45s with the group that also makes an ideal Christmas gift. It's the Toys. May my heart be cast into stone. Heart and arteries and all.

0: 45, Smokey and the Miracles with Mickey's Monkey Wrench. I'm your resident tool, David Bruce, and coming up next, I've got a six-pack for you. Six great forgotten 45s in a row, and this time it's going to be a Halloween costume six-pack. And we'll get to it right after a retromercial.
1: What is the incredible secret of Soylent Green? Why was the chairman of the Soylent Company assassinated? Why did Saul Roth choose to die? And who are the Furniture Girls? Charlton Heston, Edward G. Robbins, Chuck Connors, Lee Taylor Young, and Joseph Cotton fight for survival in the year 2022 and race to solve the most bizarre riddle ever to face mankind. What is the incredible secret of Soylent Green? Soylent Green from MGM. Rated PG.
0: Soylent Green, now being served at a movie theater snack bar near you.
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0: 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It's an omen. I shall become a bat.
1: Thus is born this weird figure of the dark, this avenger of evil, the bat.

45's wrapping up a Halloween costume six-pack with Jan and Dean going out as Batman. And it must be tough to get both of them into that one Halloween costume. I'm David Bruce, your caped creep, and I'll be back with more great Forgotten 45's right after a retromercial.

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You gotta have love in your heart. And the defibrillator would help too.

45's Buck Owens got a tiger by the tail, and if PETA finds out, they're going to boycott him. I'm David Bruce, your honorary buckaroo, and I've got more great Forgotten 45s coming up right after a retromercial.

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0: 1045s and the Royalettes, you bring me down. Somewhere there's a duck without feathers. But as you can tell by this here music, it's time for me, David Bruce, to leave the scene of my record machine. But as you should know by now, I never really go away. Because if you go to ForgottenFortyFives.com and click on the listen link, you will find literally a gazillion episodes of the Forgotten 45s to listen to over and over and over again until your ears walk off the job. But until next time, I'll catch you on the flip side.
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2: Greetings, good folk. Welcome once again to the PMT show, poets, minstrels and troubadours. I'm Mick Capewell, and for the next 2 hours I'll be playing you some nice stuff. And to begin with, here are the colour green.

Well, that's a rocking good way to start the show, I think. We began with The Colour Green, Californian band, whose new album, Fool's Parade, is out now. It's very splendid indeed. The track I played was called Coronado. Is that a place, or they just made that up? Not sure. Great track anyway. Then you heard The Bywater Call, a seven-piece band from Toronto, featuring the great vocalist Megan Parnell. Their latest album, Shepherd, is out now. Not a tribute to the host of Tipping Point, I thought. Just my little joke. Everybody Knows was the track that you heard. I think that's a single from them as well. Bywater Call. Great band. Check them out. And then it was The Late Slip, featuring the vocals of Miss Chelsea Nenny from New York, I think. The Late Slip have got an album out called I Love You. And I hope you loved their new version of Blondie's Heart of Glass, all rocked up and countryfied, which was better than I expected, actually. Cover versions are always best when they're really different from the originals, don't you think? And that one was. The Late Slip, anyway. Check out their album. Well, it's time for the first track of three from our featured artiste of the week, and we had some really sad news that John Mayall had passed away at the age of 90. He had the blues, and he made a career out of them, called the Godfather of British Blues. And he probably was the greatest British blues band leader there's ever been. His career, stretching from the early 60s until just recently, made OBE a few years ago as well, very much deserved. And sometimes it's easy to forget just how big John Mayall was in the 60s, in the UK anyway. Huge hit albums. The Blues Breakers LP from 66, Crusade, Hard Road, Bare Wires, Blues from Laurel Canyon. But I suppose the thing's always been that, although it's John Mayall's name on the cover of these LPs, a lot of people have seen John Mayall and the Blues Breakers as a breeding ground for other musicians who went on to become more famous. Eric Clapton, Peter Green, Mick Taylor, even up until the 80s and 90s when you had the likes of Walter Trout and Coco Montoya playing guitar with later versions of the Blues Breakers. It's always been more about the Sidemen than John himself. And to my mind, John Mayall has always been, and this is probably a trite analogy, you know, these comedy shows, probably, like Father Ted or Frasier, and probably many more, where other characters in the cast have been more popular. They've got the funniest lines, and they're the ones that people remember, instead of the central character. But you have to remember that without that central character, there is no show. And that's what it's always been like with John Mayall. Maybe not the best singer, maybe not the best musician, instrumentalist or whatever, but the jack of all trades and the best leader. And he's really going to be missed. I'm going right back to his first album, released in 1965, but recorded live at Klook's Kleek Blues Club in 1964. And here is John Mayall with a song, I suppose, appropriate due to what's happened, but it's called When I'm Gone.

This is the PMT Show, Poets, Minstrels and Troubadours. We started off that little triptych with the first one from our featured artiste, the late and very great John Mayall, and When I'm Gone. Two more to come from him later on in the show. Then it was Davy Knowles, possibly the greatest Manx blues guitarist and singer, and the title track of his 2016 album, 3 Miles from Avalon, which is a really great LP, Davy Knowles there. And finally, a new single from Amy Rigby, who is Mrs. Reckless Eric, I do believe. She's had a really long career, making slightly left-field music, and Bricks is her new one. So check out Amy Rigby, you won't regret it. Okay, well, regular listeners, if there are such people, will know that I started going through Billboard magazine issues from 1969. I think we started back in April, to kind of chart the history of singer-songwritery music and Americana. So yeah, I go through Billboard every week and pick out some good tracks that get featured in the issues. So let's have a look at the 26th of July 1969 issue of Billboard. Not a vintage issue, but I've still got 8 tracks to play. And first up, it is a group called Smith. Dunhill Records introduces a group called Smith. Their new single and album released this week, Get Them! Oh well, I better had then. From their first LP, here are Smith, featuring the vocal talents of a lady called Gail McCormick, and one called I'll Hold Out My Hand.

First of all, tracks from Billboard magazine from this week in July 1969. Firstly, you heard Smith and I'll Hold Out My Hand, which was quite good, I thought. Then it was The Doors, who get a full-page ad for their fourth album, The Soft Parade, generally regarded as being the weakest of their albums. But according to the ad, their new album is Beauty and Emotion, Perception and Poetry. And lots of screaming about the Lord. But I played Wishful Sinful from The Soft Parade, and that was a song by Robbie Krieger, the guitarist, so not as over the top as the Jim Morrison stuff. A nice string arrangement there. After The Doors, it was The Arbors from Ann Arbor, of course, in Michigan. They've been going since the early 60s, but their new LP is reviewed here. It's called I Can't Quit Her, The Letter. Quite a few American bands named their albums after two songs. The Box Tops did it as well. The Letter, Neon Rainbow. Yes, The Letter, a ubiquitous song back in those days. I must admit, the Arbors, looking at this LP sleeve, not the most photogenic band I've ever seen, but they did pretty well. And I played I Can't Quit Her, which incorporated the Paul Simon song For Emily, Wherever I May Find Her. It wasn't that bad, was it? We followed the Arbors with Fusion. From the West Coast, Fusion pushes hard blues even harder. Yeah. Gary Marker was the bass player and singer and writer for Fusion. He'd been in a legendary band called the Rising Suns, who also featured Ry Cooder. And so Gary got Ry to guest on the Fusion album, Border Town. And that was Ry's slide guitar that took up most of that song, Strutting Down Main Street. And it's not a bad LP, actually, and Ry is always worth hearing, isn't he? And we'll have four more tracks from Billboard coming up later, but we have to say goodbye to yet another legendary American musician, Spider John Kerner. Born in New York City, but he moved to Minnesota. And in the late 50s, nearly 60s, he mentored quite a few musicians, one of whom was a certain Robert Zimmerman, who became Bob Dylan, of course. And Spider John made several really popular albums with Kerner, Ray and Glover. Blues, Rags and Hollers, most of them were called. And he also made a good album with Willie Murphy. I think I played a track from that not long ago in the PMT show. But here's a track from his first solo album, which was released in 1964, called Spider Blues. And the track is I Want to Do Something.

Great guitar player, wobbly vocalist. That's what I always found with Jerry Garcia, for it was he who you just heard on a track called Deal from his first solo album from 1971, imaginatively titled Garcia. And he followed on from the late, great Spider John Koerner, and I Want to Do Something. From 1964, far too many great musicians popping their clogs at the moment, for want of a better term. And so here is the late, great John Mayall, once again, our featured artiste, who's just passed away. Now, as I said earlier, his Blues Breakers albums of the 60s, featuring all manner of soon-to-be superstars, sidemen, all reached the top 10 of the British chart. But in 1967, he released an album called The Blues Alone, and John sang and played everything on the album, apart from a couple of bits of drumming from Keith Hartley, although most of the drums on the album were indeed played by John Mayall. But here's a great track from The Blues Alone. It's called Broken Wings.

Couple of slices of really good new music following on from the second track of three from our featured artist, the late great John Mayall. That was Broken Wings from the Blues Alone album, and one more track from Mr. Mayall to come later on. He was followed by The Makers Out, a band formed by Scott Bell, a Tulsa singer-songwriter, and their debut LP is out now. It's called Bloodlines/Hope. And Holy Water is the lead-off track from that album, which is really interesting listening to. The Makers Out. Finally, it was Alex Eisenberg from California, who's made three solo albums. He's now got a backing band called The Exiles, and they have a self-titled album out, which is really good too. Only the Moon Knows was the track that I played. Check them out. Alex Eisenberg, spelled Eisenberg, and The Exiles. Time for our Where in the World Are We song on the PMT show, and I'm going back to 2004 and the collection Honeysuckle Dog by the great Chris Smither. And here's a song about the Braden River, which I gather is in Florida.

Chris Smither, we're in the Wilt song, are we? Braden River, which apparently is very slow flowing and quite shallow, and you can wade across it if you choose to. Marvellous. We haven't had any requests this week so far, so here's a couple of them. First up, one from Mr. Strawberry Blue himself, Brian Powling, and I think this is Pearl Jam's debut on the PMT show. And Brian's asked for a track from their latest LP, which is called Dark Matter, and the track is Wreckage.

That was really nice, wasn't it? That was Moondog. You may remember him because an album he released on the Columbia label back in about 1969 when they signed him had a really scary picture of him. Huge long hair and beards. Hair everywhere, basically. And it was always on CBS's inner sleeves of records from that time. So even if you never heard it, you've probably seen it. But Moondog, Louis Thomas Harding, his real name, born in Kansas back in 1916. He was blind as well after he had an accident when he was a teenager. But brilliant musician. I think he moved to Germany later on in his life as well. But Roger Gorman asked me to play a track called High on a Rocky Ledge from Moondog, from his album Heart Songs, released in 1978. Heart has got an apostrophe where the E usually is as well, for some reason. But really good stuff. And you know, he's one of these artists, you kind of look at the picture and then you hear the music and they don't really go together, but really splendid stuff. Thanks for that, Roger. And before Moondog, it's Pearl Jam with Wreckage. They've really branched out over the course of their career, haven't they, since they were the pioneers of grunge back in the early 90s, along with Nirvana. That Wreckage from Pearl Jam. Thanks for that one, Brian. And don't forget, if you want to hear your request on the PMT show, and I could do with some more of them, drop me a line, mickcapewell@yahoo.co.uk, or go to the PMT Facebook page. It's very easy to find. Send me a message on there. Thanks very much. Let's return to Billboard magazine. And another quartet of Corking Cuts from the 26th of July 1969 issue. And we've reached the album's reviews page, and well, some of them just get a mention, they don't get a review at all. And four-star picks in the popular section. One of them comes from Teagarden and Van Winkle. Their second LP on ATCO, But Anyhow, was the title of the album. Not Eddie Howe, he's Newcastle's manager. This is But Anyhow. And Annie Had a Baby, apparently.

Nice bit of rocking to finish off there. But firstly, you heard Teagarden and Van Winkle and Annie Had a Baby from their But Anyhow album. They were followed by Jerry Jeff Walker. Folk singer and former pop singer Jerry Jeff Walker returns to pop music as he abandons most of his newfound folk fame for bigger arrangements with more instrumental accompaniment on his album 5 Years Gone. Recorded in Tennessee with some of Dylan's Nashville Skyline musicians. And you could tell that, couldn't you, on the tune that I just played, About Her Eyes, that was called. I mean, it's Lay Lady Lay Sideways, wasn't it, really? It's amazing how much influence Bob Dylan going to Nashville and recording a country rock album had. I mean, Nashville Skyline only come out a few months previously, and already the likes of Jerry Jeff Walker were there doing their best impressions. But good stuff anyway, Jerry Jeff Walker. A duo who were nothing like Jerry Jeff Walker, or country rock in general, were Tyrannosaurus Rex, Mark Bolan and Steve Tuck, and their third album, Unicorn, was released in America in July 1969 on the Blue Thumb label, as odd and compelling as the Incredible String Band. This features Bolan's lyrics of fantasy and dreamy music, with an eerie lilt and high, lost lyrics. Tyrannosaurus Rex strums and falsettos through 16 poetic excursions. The words almost inaudible, but the music as haunting as field cries. And Chariots of Silk was the one I played, because that's my favourite track from the album, and probably my favourite Tyrannosaurus Rex track of all. Marvellous stuff. Finally, it was, of course, the title track of Creedence Clearwater Revival's Green River, which had been pulled from the album as a single, backed by Commotion. And that was the top 20 pop spotlight, predicted to reach the top 20 of the Hot 100 singles, you see. Creedence Clearwater Revival, Green River, great track. That was this week's selection from Billboard, and we'll see what they've conserve up for us next time. But here's an old friend of the PMT show, Derek Knotts from New York, and here's a track from his Six String Melodies album called Simple Boy.

Another nice trio of songs there, beginning with Derek Knott and Simple Boy from his Six String Melodies album, released back in July 23. That's a year ago, isn't it? Sorry, Derek, I missed it when it first came out. Still better late than never. So check it out on the Bandcamp and SoundCloud as well. And after Derek Knott, it was J.D. Blackfoot. Or, as it says on his birth certificate, Benjamin Franklin Van der Voort. He was from Cleveland, Ohio. And he made quite a few records in the late 60s and the 70s as well. His first LP was called The Ultimate Prophecy. And if you look at the cover, you think, oh, God, that's going to be some kind of demonic heavy metal. You couldn't be more wrong, as proven by the track that I played, which is called Angel, which I find strangely compelling. It's one of those songs where you think, oh, that harmony's a bit off-key there, or did he just play a bum note there? And it's very disconcerting, but then you think, well, no, actually, it sounds wrong but right. You know what I'm trying to get at there? Probably not. I'm just waffling. But anyway, J.D. Blackfoot, an angel. Finally, it was a chap called Sanford Clark. You may remember his big hit, The Fool, from the mid-50s. He could never follow it up properly, so he gave up music and ran a construction business for the rest of his life, and probably made far more money doing it as well. But from a 1993 compilation called Shades, which had got some unreleased stuff on there as well, I played a track called The Girl on Death Row, which was kind of interesting and a bit dark. That was Sanford Clark. But I only have time for a couple more tunes. Here's one from a new album by a double bass player, Ben Nichols. The album's called Duets, and Ben plays bass on every track, and he's invited his friends and acquaintances to duet with him on all of the album tracks. People like Seth Lakeman, Martin Simpson, John Bowden, and many more. It's an interesting idea, although not original, because I remember having an album called Duets put out by an American double bass player called Rob Wasserman many years ago, and he duetted with people like Brian Wilson, Neil Young, and Jennifer Warnes, and I think he also did a trios album too. But anyway, never mind that. Here is Ben Nichols with his guest John Smith doing the vocals on their version of the old Richard and Linda Thompson classic, Down Where the Drunkards Roll.

Ben Nichols with John Smith providing guitar and vocals on Down Where the Drunkards Roll from Ben's new duet collection. Very fine indeed. And, well, it's time for the last track on this edition of the PMT show. And it's the third and final one from our featured artiste, the recently deceased King of British Blues, John Mayall. And the last studio collection that John put out, as far as I know anyway, was called The Sun Is Shining Down, released in 2022. And on all of the tracks except one, John had guests performing with him. People like Buddy Miller, Scarlett Rivera, Mike Campbell, Melvin Taylor. But the one track that's just John on his own is called A Quitter Never Wins. And John Mayall certainly never quit. So that's the song I'm going to finish the show with. And, well, I hope you've enjoyed the music that I've played over the course of the last 2 hours. Thanks very much for tuning in. Please send more requests. I always need them. And wherever you are, and whatever you're doing, have a wonderful week. And I'll see you next time. Here's John Mayall, A Quitter Never Wins. Bye.

Deb Seymour, up on your luck. Old ones, new ones, loved ones, neglected ones. With a nod to Alberto Semprini, records that fall into one or more of these categories have the S factor, which means that on this programme you can expect to hear just about anything.

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1: Prisons were full. And the chains were all taken. And silence was bought. In the passage of time. And the wolves on the hills. Howl for the forsaken. Who painted in glory?
2: They came bonded and shaken,
1: stood shackled and shambling, and nailed to the vine. Like old friends of mine. And the sky lost its light to an overcast evening. Criminal corporals stood spitting out pips. And the rain pounded down on a sergeant who's dreaming. 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

Ginger Bennett and Francis Knight singing My Way Free. On your favourite radio station, The S Factor with Steve Wood. 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

The Guest Stars and Weep Over It. Before that, The Beatles and It's Only Love. And we started that S Factor Triptych with Eric Clapton and Love Can Build a Bridge. And you heard them all on the S Factor with Steve Wood. 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

brought me in a flat car down from old Hong Kong. 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

Rod Argent and Fiesta. 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Reg Cassin's Bowin' and Scrapin'.

Gorewood Radio production. Thank you for listening. I'm Steve Wood. The co-producer is Peter Gore. See you next time. Till then, do take care. Stay safe. Bye now.

A very good day, one and all. The sun is shining brightly here on the Thames Estuary. I hope it is where you are. Even up there in the frozen north, John and Sheila, you know who you are, and you know what this is. It's the music around.

Yes, getting the show off today. That's Buddy Holly with Bo Diddley, a song written way back in 1955 by one Ellis McDaniel, who actually was the real name of Bo Diddley. And he recorded it first in the year that he wrote it. And the Buddy Holly version that we heard was actually recorded in 1956, but it wasn't released until 1963 when it came out as an album track on Reminiscing, and then out as a single, giving Buddy Holly a UK number four in 1963. A posthumous one, of course. Time now for a song here on the Music Around on White Cliffs Radio that always takes me back to days, Sunday afternoons, with a girlfriend that I had when I was at school.

Ah, yes, how we wanted to grow up to be men in those days, way back in, when would that have been? About 1966, I suppose. We won the World Cup then, didn't we? Anyway, I digress. That was written by Brian Wilson and Mike Love, referencing Brian Wilson's wanting to grow away from the Beach Boys and wanting to be a man. They performed that on Ready, Steady, Go in 1964, which was recorded in one of the worst studios I think I've ever been in the basement, and it was so hot down there, I can assure you of that. Anyway, it also appeared on the Beach Boys' Today album, and the single got to number 27 in 1964 here in the UK. Now, a song that's written by Bill Forbes and performed by him as well.

Yes, well, okay. How many more? Oh, once more. Okay, that's Bill Forbes, who also wrote it from 1959. He was a regular on the Jack Good TV programme, remember, Oh Boy. And he recorded as a solo artist from about 58 to 61 and then joined a group called The Contrasts. And they got a residency at Butlin's at Skegness, of all lovely places, in 1963, which led to a very short-term recording contract. And like many things from the sort of early 60s, they burnt brightly for a very short space of time. Now it's time for a song that burnt brightly, but quite a long time after it was first released.

Song written by Darian and Al Delory in 1966 for Dobie Gray, which actually did very little for them at all, really, until the advent of Northern Soul. And then it became one of the most popular Northern Soul songs of all time. So much so that they re-released it in 1975. It didn't really go sparkling. It got into the top 50, but only up as far as number 42. But then perhaps Northern Soul doesn't really need higher chart places. I am not a great lover of the Gerry and Pacemakers recorded stuff. I always find it... They were much better live than they ever were, I think, with the records that they brought out. But it's quite nice every now and again, and I'm going to cheat here, to find a song that they recorded later on. And this was a Billy Joel original, and I'm sure you'll know what it is.

Yes, there you are. See, I told you they're a lot better live, didn't I? That's Gerry and the Pacemakers with the 1979 hit from Billy Joel, It's Still Rock and Roll to Me. And I'm sorry if I if I cheated a little with the years there. Anyway, never mind. What have we got coming up next? Oh, we've got to go all the way back to 1952 for this, from Joe Stafford.

My name's not John. Anyway, that was written by Hank Williams in 1952 and gave Jo Stafford a UK number 11 the same year. She was born in 1917 in Coalinga, California. Having worked with the big bands of Tommy Dorsey and Paul Weston and singers such as Frankie Lane, she became a member of the USO in World War II and entertained the troops throughout various theatres of operation, I think. Then when she came back, she had her own radio and TV shows. Very, very talented lady who unfortunately passed away from us in 2008. I think a couple of weeks ago I played the Tom Jones theme from Thunderball and mentioned the fact that originally it was going to be a song called Mr. Kiss Kiss Bang Bang by Shirley Bassey, which was written by John Barry and Leslie Bricus. Well, I've dug it out and I thought you might like to have a listen.

Oh, I don't know what it did. At the end there, but it went rather strange. Very sorry about that. I think my little mini disc player is playing up a little. Anyway, that was Mr. Kiss Kiss Bang Bang, written by John Barry and Leslie Bricus. Originally going to be the theme from the film Thunderball, and they got Dionne Warwick to record it, but they weren't very keen on her delivery, so they then got Shirley Bassey to re-record it, and Shirley Bassey obviously made a much better job of it. But United Artists, who were the film's distributors, decided that they really wanted the song title to have the film title in it. So it hastily got rewritten, and Tom Jones then sang the one that we know so well these days. They were going to use the Dionne Warwick ones as the over-the-end credits, but Shirley Bassey threatened to sue them, so it didn't. They just used an instrumental over-the-end credits instead. Time now for a rather wonderful song from Patsy Cline.

0: Decline, I Fall to Pieces. Hank Cochran and Harlan Howard wrote that in 1961. And it was more or less ignored by radio stations throughout the US until there was a bit of nifty sales and promotion work. And it was picked up by a radio station in Columbus, Ohio. And from then on, it seemed to sort of, it went viral, I suppose is the modern term for it. Getting to number 12 in the US Hot 100 in 1961. Time now for a young man from Yorkshire, Michael Palethorpe, who was a guitarist and singing member of the John Barry Seven. And he wrote this on a London Transport Underground train. Yeah, well, I suppose he could have done.
1: Must it always tease me? Why can't you be

Ah, nice little ditty there from Michael Palethorpe, who changed his name to Keith Kelly when he went solo in 1959 after leaving the John Barry Seven. Went and sang quite a lot in the famous Two Eyes Coffee Bar, and he was seen there by George Martin, who signed him up, and he made a few records. That was a 1960 number 27. The problem was that after making that particular record, he had a car accident, and there was a big gap between that and his next record, and it didn't do him any good, and so it was another one that burnt brightly but didn't last that long. We've reached tracks 5 and 6 on the Fab 2 from the Fab 4, where we're looking at the Please Please Me album from 1963, so with no more ado, let's start.

That's the Fab 2 from the Fab 4, tracks 5 and 6 off the Please Please Me album from 1963, starting with Boys with Ringo Starr in the lead. That was written by Luther Dixon and Wes Farrell in 1960 for the Shirelles, hence the rather strange phrasing on it. And it was recorded in a single take on February 11th, 1963 at Abbey Road with, as I say, Ringo in the lead. Most groups couldn't do that, could they? It takes them that long to get a coat off these days. And that was followed by track 6, Ask Me Why, written by John Lennon with a little help from Paul McCartney. And originally they recorded that on the 6th June 1962 when Pete Best was with them when they went to Parlophone for their sort of trial. They recorded it again on the 26th of November 62 with Ringo on drums this time. Just changed the drummer, that was all. And it became the B-side of Please Please Me. Anyway, I hope you enjoyed the Fab 2 from the Fab 4. Next week it's tracks 7 and 8. Something to look forward to, isn't it? And something else to look forward to, according to the Capris. Apparently there's a moon out tonight. Yeah.

Five American Italian or Italian Americans, the Capris from Queens, New York, with their one and only hit There's a Moon Out Tonight, got them to number three in the Hot 100 in 1961. 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

0: That's Colin Hicks and his Cabin Boys, Empty Arms Blues. As I say, he was the younger brother of Tommy Steele, and was signed by Larry Parnes, in the hope, no doubt, that he could duplicate his brother's success. And he did quite well. He toured with Mighty Wiles, and he replaced Terry Dean on tours when Terry Dean became unfit to perform any longer. But he lost his voice in Italy in 1960, and his group, the Cabin Boys, who included Jimmy Nicol on drums, decided enough was enough, and they went off and they found themselves a new berth with another singer out there. Not sure that's all that fair, really. Maury McGovern recorded a song called The Continental in 1976, but to be honest with you, when I listen to it, I think it's much better suited to a song from perhaps the late 1960s.
1: Beautiful music.

there's a passion, the continental, an invitation to moonlight and romance. It's quite the fashion, the continental, because you tell

That's American chanteuse and film actress Maureen McGovern with a song written by Con Conrad and Herb Madgeson for the musical The Gay Divorcee in 1934, where it was originally sung by Ginger Rogers. But I think it was rather nice. And as I say, I think it's more suited possibly to the late 60s than the mid-70s. She had quite a good film career as well, because she sang in both The Towering Inferno and The Poseidon Adventure. So if you've got a disaster movie, Maureen McGovern was your lady. Now, talking of disasters, we've got something coming up on the old mini disc, which isn't behaving itself too well at the moment. So fingers crossed, and I have warned it that tomorrow is recycling day.

From 1967, that's Nancy Sinatra and Lee Hazlewood singing the Lee Hazlewood composition, Some Velvet Morning, with lots of references to Phaedra in it. And Phaedra, I think, was a Greek goddess, and isn't Phaedra Greek for light? So that's why he gave him life, I suppose. There you go. Anyway, I'm probably wrong. You'll know, won't you? Yeah, you know everything, you lot. Do you know what this is?

A song that was written by Don Ray and John Jacob Niles in 1959, originally sung by Peggy Lee, when it was credited only to Don Ray. And then Cliff Richard recorded it in 1962, and it was credited to John Jacob Niles. But in the end, I think the American record industry said, no, it's actually both of them. It was Cliff Richard's second release, Without the Shadows. And the B-side was Do You Want to Dance, which of course had the Shadows on and was much more popular. Perhaps they should have told him something there, really. Anyway, it got to number two in 1962. Whatever happened to Cliff Richard? Now, there's an interesting point, isn't it?

Ba-boom. That's Tony Eden with the B-side of her 1960 release, No One Understands. And in the early 60s, she was very heavily used on radio, appearing in Holiday Music Hall on the BBC Night Ride. And I think she did 14 or 15 weeks in one of the series of Take It From Here. So a rather pleasant voice. Went on to do quite a lot of theatre. She was in the 1962 production of Blitz at the Aldwych. And she also played Maid Marian in that ill-starred musical Twang, which I think had Barbara Windsor in it as well, didn't it? Only ran for 43 performances at the Shaftesbury Theatre. Oh, never mind, Tony. I think you had a really good voice. Now, here's a 78-year-old who was born in Swarby in Lincs, and he moved to the east end of London, aged two, where his mum and dad ran the Sultan Pub in Grange Road. Any idea who it could be? Go on, I'm sure you know.

the chord dies away there. Joe Brown, of course, with the John Beveridge, Peter Oakman classic Picture of You, which got to number two in 1962. He went on to work for the railway for a little while, didn't he? He was always talking about being a fireman or something like that. Now, if, like me, you like the TV series Cheers, in any of its incarnations, really, you might have been watching the other day when Bill Medley walked in and sang to Rebecca. And he sang this song, and I can't think of a better song to end the programme for today.

I think you'll all agree that was the perfect one, perfect song to start the show. Secondhand News. Straight in, it's even talking about relationships falling apart, and I think that's basically the theme of the entire album. And even live, that song had even more of a punch. Next, we're going to have Dreams with the lead vocals of Stevie Nicks. And it has her writing about her breakup while she was still in the same.

0: just imagine singing that on stage with a person is about being just a few feet away in front of thousands of people. Mad.
1: This next tune is off of the Rumours album. It started off with just voices and guitar, and when we started doing it live, we added John McVie on the acoustic bass and Mick Fleetwood on brushes up there, so it's called Never Going Back Again.

0: Yeah, thank you. Thank you very much. You make us feel really good.
1: Are you surprised that that was another breakup song? Because you know what? I'm not. Now, the next one, I think this is where things start to get a little bit more direct.

0: Oh, I think you'll all agree when I say this for that song. It's basically just a breakup argument set to music. And they're performing it live night after night. I don't understand how they can do that. But for our next one, everything will start to slow down now. It's just a little bit, not just a little bit, it's piano and voice. I wonder if you know what song's coming up next.
1: We'd like to thank you by finishing the evening with a song. It's called Songbird.

0: from all of us, a very sincere thanks.
1: Good night, Los Angeles, and thank you.
2: Thank you.
3: I feel like that is the most beautiful song on this album. And live, this would often be a quite emotional moment in the set. And I think we can all agree with that. Now, the next one, this is the only song credited to all five members of the band. Listen to it.

0: And that song's a little bit different because it's actually about a new relationship, which I expect didn't exactly make things easier within their band. Before the next one, let's slow things right down again.
1: Well, City of the Angels, with love, this is for you, it's called Landslide.

And that's just one of those songs that just stops everything. Live, it was completely quiet in the room. But I think maybe we should move back onto something that just brings the stage alive again. And this is Rhiannon.

0: Woo!
1: Students.
0: Yeah.
2: I had to cut this one down a little bit, but this is one of those songs that got stretched out live. It was a lot more dramatic, so much more intense. But let's continue with the boost of energy and have Say You Love Me.
0: How you doing?

0: Thank you. Very good evening.
1: And there we have Christine McVie again. She brings back a slightly lighter touch compared to some of the other heavier moments in there. Now we are coming to the end of this, but we've got a bit more time for a few more songs. And we're going to head into one of the slightly darker tracks on the album, but then we're going to bring it back up at the end of the show.

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This is Don't Stop.

0: that's been One Artist, One Hour. I'm Dickie Sun. Thank you for tuning in. Good night. God bless.
1: Oh, Dickie Art! Je t'aime!
0: And this is Dickie Sun, and tonight we're kicking off something brand new. A brand new show here on the station, One Artist, One Hour, where for 60 minutes we take a proper deep dive into the artist, into just one artist, their hits, their stories, and a few personal favourites along the way. And to start things off, we're going with a man who somehow had about 5 different careers in one lifetime. Sounds a bit like me, Rod Stewart. I'm not Rod Stewart though, I'm Dickie Sun. From a scruffy rock singer to a global superstar, and a voice you recognise instantly, let's get into it.

Is it hard to believe that that song was originally the B-side? Imagine nearly hiding that song away, and with that voice, which, whilst it's not polished, it's not perfect, it's completely Rod Stewart, it's completely his own voice. You hear 2 seconds of that voice, you know exactly who this is. So the plan for this show, I don't really have one. As always, with everything I do, I haven't really got a plan. The plan I have got, though, is I kind of want music going the entire time. I will talk a little bit. I might talk about something a bit random. Who knows? Today, let's just learn a little bit about Rod Stewart. And let's have You Wear It Well.

You can tell that Rod Stewart was onto something here. Around this time, it was the early 70s. Early 70s Rod Stewart. He had huge albums, huge tours, and those were his proper peak years.

0: handbags and glad rags. And here's Ron Wood.
1: Thank you very much.
2: Another thing many people might not know. Before all the superstardom, he actually started out busking and playing small gigs. And I feel like in that song you can really tell and kind of hear the raw edge still in his voice. Now, at the same time as Rod Stewart's solo success, he was actually also in a band called The Faces, which sounds impressive, but from what you hear, they were chaos. Brilliant, but chaos.

And that is probably one of Rod Stewart's biggest hits in the UK, even after it was used in the 1978 World Cup, and it kind of just became bigger than just a song. It was known across the country. Now, those of my generation might also remember that song from the Halifax adverts with Harold. I was a child. Many people might be able to work out my age, maybe not, who knows. But that's my first memory of that song. And whilst we're still in the emotional space for a moment, let's have I Don't Want to Talk About It. I could-

And the thing with Rod Stewart, he could go, can go from chaos to completely strip back emotion in seconds. Now, right here, this is where things start to take a bit of a turn.

late 70s, disco is everywhere. Instead of avoiding it, he just leant straight into it. And it worked. Shall we move into the 80s now? With a new sound, but obviously from the same artist.

Now, I'm obviously not a huge superstar such as Rod Stewart. But I do wonder, with him not really staying in one lane for too long, is that why and how his career has lasted so long? Over 50 decades? Am I right? Am I doing the maths right there? Or is it even longer than that? That's right, fine, it's actually 10. No, it's not 10. Anyway, let's move on to this next one. And again, it's another massive UK hit. Let's talk about it afterwards.

And what a shock, that was another massive UK hit, that one. It was a number one single. And by this point, he'd already been famous for well over a decade. And what's mad about Rod Stewart, I find, is, unlike a lot of artists, say Adele, he never really has a quiet period. He just keeps going. He keeps popping back up with more and more hits.

So I feel like that one is a bit, hits a bit different. It's a bit more of a reflective song. By that point, Rod Stewart got to the stage in his career where he was probably thinking, it's not just about making hits anymore. He wanted something to look back on over everything he'd done, all of his chaos, his success, and all of his reinventions. And I also feel like that is one of those songs that feels like it carries a bit of weight to it. He'd gone from a scrappy London musician to a global superstar, and I feel like you can definitely hear that reflection in there. And moving on, straight into the 90s now. Let's have a look.

something about the introduction to that song where the music drops. Oh, I love it. Gives me goosebumps. Right, I've got to quickly sneak a couple in here. We're running out of time. And because it's my show, I'm going to put my favourite ones in here. And this is a very late era, Rod Stewart. And what I like about it is he's not trying to reinvent anything anymore. He just sounds like he's enjoying making the music. And this, She Makes Me Happy.

From busking in London in the early days to fronting the bands like Faces and to becoming one of the world's biggest solo artists, Rod Stewart's career is one of those rare ones that just keeps on going. Different eras, different...

sounds, but always the same unmistakable voice. This has been One Artist, One Hour with Dickie Sun, and we'll be back next time with someone completely different.

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1: And this is Dickie Sun, and tonight we're kicking off something brand new. A brand new show here on the station, One Artist, One Hour, where for 60 minutes we take a proper deep dive into the artist, into just one artist, their hits, their stories, and a few personal favourites along the way. And to start things off, we're going with a man who somehow had about five different careers in one lifetime. Sounds a bit like me, Rod Stewart. I'm not Rod Stewart though, I'm Dickie Sun. From a scruffy rock singer to a global superstar, and a voice you recognise instantly, let's get into it.

How would you like to be part of the Breakfast Bundle Club here on White Cliffs Radio? That is your chance to choose four particular songs from an artist or from a group, songs that mean something to you, songs that may remind you of your school days, maybe a wedding or some sort of happy event. But it's very, very simple. All you have to do is contact us here at White Cliffs Radio and tell us about your chosen artist or chosen group,

Oh, there we are. The triple tracker this morning, Heaven 17. I'm playing some of those tracks that I don't normally play. It's a Thursday unusual, like, bundle. Hot House of Flowers coming up in just a moment.

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1: Sounds Around the Coast with White Cliffs Radio and Johnny Kay.

Yeah, I've not played that one for a long time. Howard Jones, new song. It's just like taking the track out of the cupboard, isn't it? And blowing the dust off the album. Good morning to you. It's Thursday morning.

Most definitely Thursday morning here on White Cliffs Radio, taking back the days when I went to go and see these in Folkestone. Yeah, it is Imagination.

It's Just an Illusion, yep. Classic sounds from the 80s this morning here on White Cliffs Radio. Yeah, it's quite a few years back, isn't it, the 80s? Can you remember that far back? Got time to play you one more track this morning. And this one is Body Talk.

Well, I'm going to leave you with this one and say goodbye. Take care. Another hour's music coming up just after this. Everybody loves a Thursday.

And would you like to be part of the Breakfast Bundle Club here on Wycliffe Radio? That is your chance to choose four particular songs from an artist or from a group, songs that mean something to you, songs that may remind you of your school days, maybe a wedding or some sort of happy event. But it's very, very simple. All you have to do is contact us here at Wycliffe Radio and tell us about your chosen artist or chosen group and why you've chosen those four particular songs. The little backstory, I don't know, maybe something to do if it's from a wedding or from a birthday or from your school days, but some reason as to why you've chosen those particular tracks. Might be you just like the group, end off. So all you've got to do is then contact us here at Wycliffe Radio by email, and you will send that to email, and that is contact@wycliffe.co.uk, contact@wycliffe.co.uk. So get on your thinking caps and you could be featured here on the Breakfast Bundle on Wycliffe Radio. 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

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Four tracks from the superstar herself. Right, now, if there's something you want to hear as a Breakfast Bundle, four tracks from a particular artist, no problem. 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

Blondie this morning. Yep, the bundle show, the bundles club. 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

Yep, Blondie this morning, especially for Ray, who's just come back from Turkey. Hope you had a nice holiday there, bro, and I'll probably catch up with you over the weekend.

Years and years, yep, it's the Bundle Club this morning. And another shout out for a person in Warmer in Deal. And she works for the NHS, and her name's Angie. And she works home office, and she has done since lockdown. And now she's got a new office in the garden in all this lovely, glorious summer weather. This one for you, Angie. Years and years, the Bundle Show.

Any of your faves? Yep, four of the best years and years. 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Big shout out this morning for Angie, who's in the garden working very hard.

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1: Yep, it's nearly coming to the end. 2 hours of great fun this morning. 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

Totally, yep. Been some snap, crackle and pop this Thursday morning, and bid you goodbye. Yeah, bye-bye for now. We'll be back tomorrow morning, me and Dickie, bright and early Friday morning at 8 o'clock. Bye-bye for now.

Over to some nostalgic radio times here on the radio this morning. There's so much going on White Cliffs Radio. Yep, goodbye. Have a great day. It's Friday tomorrow.

give you all a bigger clue. If you know what the theme is, you know I love you to get in touch with me. Here live on the programme today on the Themed Hour Radio Show with Albert Dean. Time now for Barry Blue, and he's dancing on a Saturday night.

Barry Blue dancing on a Saturday night, second track on today's Themed Hour radio show. My daughter Becky has just been in touch with me. She's about to leave the house. She's going for a game of paddle at 9:30 in the morning. Goodness gracious me. But she's wide awake because she did get the answer to our theme. Well done, Becky. Roller Skating Hill also got it as well, as did Pam Owens Kurt listening to us in the crew area. Well done to you, Pam. Two tracks in, Barry Blue there, of course. And Barry Blue was the originator of Alvin Stardust. In fact, he was Alvin Stardust for a short while and decided against taking it any further and thus give the job to Bernard Jewry, who, of course, we knew as Shane Fenton back in the 1960s. Now, I have something to tell you. Those of you who love the 1970s, and there are quite a few of you, this evening on Talking Pictures TV, there is a quintessential 1970s film on. It's a fantastic film. It's called That Summer, and it stars Ray Winston as a youngster. He's only about 18, 19 at the time, and he's on holiday in Torquay. And the film, it just captures England in the 1970s so well. Not very often on the TV, I've got to be honest with you, it's quite a rare one. So if you do get a chance, or set it on your TV set-top box, That Summer, I think it's 9 o'clock this evening on Talking Pictures TV. I'll be recording that one for

the debut chart single for the Bay City Rollers, of course, Keep On Dancing, a particular favourite of Roller Skating Hills, and I know she enjoyed that one. Now, let me just have a look at my things which have been coming through, all the comments which are coming through. Well done to John Owens, who correctly got the theme, and Sabutio Tim got in touch. He says, I think the theme this time is dancing. You're dead right, Sabutio Tim, it certainly is dancing. And he goes on to say that I'll be most pleased that the show starts at 10 a.m. from now on. He says, because that gives me an extra hour in bed. And I'm up bright and early today, even though I was at the Star and Garter last night celebrating the Smiths and Morrissey night, as he does on the first Saturday, no, on the first Friday of every month. But he still gets up bright and early to listen to the show. What can I say, Sabutio Tim? You're just a star. Well, as I say, the theme is dancing, and most of you have identified the theme today. Well done to you. And this was one of my favourite records from the mid-1970s in my mobile DJ days back at St. Barnabas Church Hall in Crewe. It's the Bee Gees.

0: top 5 50 years ago back in 1976. I can remember it like it was yesterday. The Bee Gees, and You Should Be Dancing, here on the Themed Hour radio show. Now, we've been on the show for roughly 15, 16 minutes now, so, you know, you should be getting ready to answer my quizzes of the week. First one coming up after our next track, and it's going to be...
1: The Mystery Voice.
0: Indeed, that'll be coming up very shortly, but before that, we're going to nip into the 1980s. And when you tune in on Dynamic Radio Gold, you'll be getting songs from rock and roll, the 60s, the 70s, and the early 80s as well. All coming your way next week.

0: I started singing along to that track and I noticed that my microphone faders were still up, so I hope it didn't spoil your enjoyment of it too much. Bruce Springsteen, of course, and Dancing in the Dark. Back in the 1980s, I had a copy of that and it was in the shape of a pink Cadillac. And of course, Pink Cadillac by Springsteen was on the B-side of Dancing in the Dark. And later, of course, Natalie Cole, Nat King Cole's daughter, released Pink Cadillac as a single in her own right. You're listening to the Themed Hour radio show with Albert Dean, and every week we like to test souls' brain cells, and this week's no exception.
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0: We'll be playing a track by this artist straight after our next song, but will you know who it is?
2: I kind of expected all that to, you know, happen. And I just trusted in my own conceptions that eventually we'd split off and have separate identities, Alice and myself. You know.
0: He was around all through the decade, started in the 1960s with a novelty song, had classics in the 70s and 80s, and still going in the early 21st century. But who is this?
2: I kind of expected all that to, you know, happen. And I just trusted in my own conceptions that eventually we'd split off and have separate identities, Alice and myself. You know.
0: Well, if you know who that is, we'd love to hear from you today. You can drop us an email to albertontheradio@btinternet.com. Wow, got answers coming through already. Roller Skating Hills got it right straight away. Well done. As well as sending us an email, you can also get in touch with Albert Dean on the radio through Messenger to get your answers if you know the answer to this week's Mystery Voice. Now, this isn't the sort of stuff that I normally play, but I thought, you know, we're doing a programme about dancing. It deserves a play.

The first two hits were billed as Galaxy featuring Phil Fearon. Then it became Phil Fearon with Galaxy. So annoying because, you know, you've got to label them up differently. You need to get them right as they were on the record label. I suppose I'm being a little bit pedantic and a bit picky really there, aren't I? But that's just the way it is. Dancing Tight by Phil Fearon and Galaxy. Now let's get back to that mystery voice. You were really on form today. Just checking if something else came through. No. Right, we got correct answers from Rob Fury listening to us in Crewe. Good morning, Rob. Thanks for tuning in. Hope the scooter is up and ready for the summer season. It's scooter weekend here in Scarborough this weekend on the bank holiday. There'll be lots around, that is for sure. Roller Skating Hill also identified our mystery voice as well, as did Tim Whelan and John Owens as well. Well done to all of you. Of course, the mystery voice was none other than the unmistakable David Bowie. And here's his version of John I'm Only Dancing, the original version.

I always thought that would have been a much bigger hit than it was. Actually, number 12 in 1972. I always like the outro provided by the wonderful Mick Ronson, David Bowie and John I'm Only Dancing. Now our next track will take some of you right back to the late 1970s when you were maybe going to the clubs around the area where you lived. It's Gonzalez and Haven't Stopped Dancing Yet. Our first time play here on the Themed Hour radio show.

I've known that for ages. Another first-time play here on the Themed Hour radio show, Gonzalez, and Haven't Stopped Dancing Yet. Now, I don't know whether you are a bit like me. I'm a bit of a traditionalist. I love Bonfire Night. Not a big fan of Halloween. Love Bonfire Night. Obviously, love Christmas as well. And when it gets to April the 1st, well, I like April Fool's Day. And I always try and catch people out, but never have much luck, to be honest with you. But this time, I did. I actually caught both my son and daughter out on different April Fool's tricks. And I was rather pleased to do so, because they think, you know, that I'm a bit past my prime, and they're probably right. But catching them out, well, it made my day. And I'm still laughing at it now, especially with the reaction of my son as well, because he really fell for his hook, line and sinker. Oh, it was good. All right, let's carry on with some great music. Back to the mid-1970s again now, the wonderful Leo Sayer, and You Make Me Feel Like Dancing. And I hope listening to these great songs today make you feel like getting up and having a jig.

Hail Sayer there from back in 1976. He left our country a few years ago for sunnier climes in Australia, but made some great records in the 70s and 80s. Have any of you been watching or taking note of Artemis 2 with the space travel as it travels through the Earth's atmosphere into outer space and then leaves our trajectory and is heading towards the far side of the moon? I'm fascinated by it, I must be honest with you. And some of the pictures that have been sent through of our wonderful planet are absolutely amazing. And I expect we'll get some more over the coming days. I mean, growing up in the 1970s, of course, the Apollo days for me were just amazing, you know, following it all through with the potential tragedy of Apollo 13 as well, which gladly was averted. But back in those days, the computer system which was used is not even comparable with a modern iPhone. It's incredible, isn't it, to think what they did. And an iPhone, which is in most of our pockets, is more powerful than the computer system that they used back in the 70s. And the Artemis 2 actually was travelling to Cape Canaveral, and it was travelling at a speed of 1 mile an hour. They could have given me that job. That's roughly how I drive. Well, the way some people would think the way I drive. Whoa, hang on, who's this coming along? Oh, sounds like Lionel popping in to visit us.

0: It made the top 10 in the UK charts 40 years ago in 1986. The great Lionel Richie and Dancing on the Ceiling.
1: Beat the intro.
0: Yes, indeed. It's time for Beat the Intro. And as far as Beat the Intro goes, this is a track that we'll be playing after our next track. But what is it? It's a bit of a gem, of course. It's a Motown Magic super track from the 1960s. If you know what it is, email me to albertontheradio@btinternet.com or get in touch with us on Messenger by going on my Facebook page, which is Albert Dean on the Radio, and click like so you follow me on there to keep up to date with everything that's going on and letting me know if you know what this is. What a tune, I can't wait to play it. But I also love this tune as well. Not sure if you'll have heard this before. The debut chart single from the Motors from 1977. And what a group they were. This is Dancing the Night Away.

Oh, the Brilliant Motors and Dancing the Night Away. I must have been in a jolly fine mood when I was setting this week's theme, because the theme was relatively easy. Well done to everybody who got it. And beat the intro. Well, gosh, the phone didn't stop going. You were all there. Roller Skating Hill got it straight away, as did Edison Lighthouse. Well done, Edison Lighthouse, getting a music intro. Not your normally your forte, but you did the business on that. Pam Owens Kirk got it as well, as did Sabutio Tim. Dave George Harrison Evans got in touch with me on Messenger. He got it right. And Johnny B. Good did as well. No catching any of you out. Spot on. I would have thought that Roberto Scooter would have got this as well. Maybe he's a bit busy getting his scooter ready for the weekend. Who knows? Martha Rees and the Vandellas, Dancing in the Street.

Oh, what a tune from 1964 originally. And it was a double, well, it wasn't a double A-side, but the B-side was well worth it as well, which was, of course, Third Finger Left Hand. So beauty old Tim just got in touch with me. He said, you timed that competition beautifully. I thought he was giving me a compliment for a minute, but then when I read it on, he says it just finished in time as I'd washed the marmalade off my hands, having had my marmalade and toast. Yep, I know how you feel, so beauty old Tim. That one happens to me as well quite regularly. Now, next track coming up is by a singer who is also an actor as well. And he featured in one of my favourite sitcoms of all time. Back in the early 1980s, he starred alongside the wonderful Jan Francis in a series which was called Just Good Friends. It is, of course, Paul Nicholas. And he had a couple of hits in the mid-70s, and this is one of them, Dancing with the Captain, here on the Themed Hour Radio Show. And by the way, if you like Just Good Friends, it's being repeated on That TV. Well worth a watch. And they do the Christmas one as well, which was like a prequel before it all started. Not saying I'm a fan.

Poor old Paul Nicholas. He's not aged too well, has he, if you see him now? But Jan Francis, well, she's still doing pretty well, considering she's in her mid-70s. Anyway, let's have two in a row now. Before I get into any more trouble, two songs with the same title. Thin Lizzy, first of all. I wonder if you can guess who's coming up after them. This is Dancing in the Moonlight.

0: Our top loader with a version of Dancing in the Moonlight, a hit single in the year 2000, originally recorded in 1970 by a group called Bofolongo. No, I've not heard of them either. But the best version of it came out in 1972 by King Harvest. And it's the final track today here on the Themed Hour radio show. This is Albert Dean saying thank you so much for tuning in. And God willing, we'll be back together again, same time, same place next week. Until then, take care.
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Greetings, music lovers, and welcome along to the Themed Hour Radio Show with Albert Dean. I hope that you're feeling fit and well, as always. And today's theme, have you got any ideas what it is? If you have, get in touch with me. Send an email, get in touch through Facebook, or leave me a message in Messenger. Here's another clue for you. Back to 1975 now. The follow-up to You Ain't Seen Nothing Yet by Bachman Turner Overdrive. This one, I've got to be honest with you, I prefer it. It's Roll On Down the Highway.

Batman Turner Overdrive, formed from the remnants of Canadian band The Guess Who of course had a hit with American Woman in 1970. That's Roll On Down the Highway from 1975, and it's part of our theme today on the Themed Hour radio show. Well done to Roller Skating Hill, Pat Mowins Kirk and Edison Lighthouse. So far, the ladies are outstripping the men, that is for sure. 3-0 to the ladies, who've identified what the theme is. We'll tell you what the theme is after our next track. And I wonder if you can remember what advert this came from. Whoa.

Nodding his cap to old, good old Freddie Mercury at the end there. What a great record. And Brian May, of course, taking a little break from Queen with Everything I Do Is Driven By You. And if you remember correctly, that was an advert for Ford Motor Cars sometime during the 1990s. Well, we've had a few more correct answers into our theme. Congratulations. Well done, Johnny B. Good. Dave, George Harrison, Evans as well, and also Tracy from Leeds. All correctly identifying that the theme today is driving. Now, I can just imagine this group driving around the streets of LA in the late 60s in a split-screen VW camper van. It's Candide. This is On the Road Again.

I just had a message through from Lorna. She said that record reminds her of her dad so much. Hope it's brought back happy memories for you, Lorna. Candy from 1968 and On the Road Again. Coming up after our next track, it's time for our first quiz, which is Beat.

0: great record, but sadly it always reminds me of being the backdrop to the video of the Ethiopian famine of 1984 and 1985, The Cars and Drive.
1: Beat the intro.
0: Indeed, it's time for our first little quiz. We've got two quizzes for you. Got a theme tune teaser. No, we haven't. We've got a lyric teaser coming up a little bit later, but now it's time for Beat the Intro. It was a hit in 1978. Do you know who it was by and what it was called? If you do, let me know that you know. Time to take a trip with the Jolly Boys on an outing. We're going to Margate for the day. Del Boy and Rodney are hugging up the back seats, but we don't mind. We're on the buzz. It's the Tom Robinson Band on the Themed Hour Radio Show with our theme today of driving.

The Tom Robinson Band and 2468 Motorway. Did you know that he actually bought his first Luton van off Johnny Walker in 1976? When Johnny Walker left the BBC and decided to go and try his luck in San Francisco, he sold all his DJ equipment and, you know, most of the things in his house as well, and he sold his Luton van, which he used to use for his mobile work, and Tom Robinson was the person who bought it, and a year later, he was having hit singles and trudging around in that good old trusty Luton van. Right, let's get back to our Beat the Intro. Roller Skating Hill correctly identified it, as did John Owens, Dave Evans as well, and also Tracy. They all knew that this was Driver 67 by Car 67. Not the other way around.

company was based in Birmingham. I think so. Car 67 by Driver 67. A great record from 1978. Well, our next track from this group were definitely not based in Birmingham. I think they were more likely to be living life in the fast lane in Los Angeles. On our themed hour radio show today, it's the Eagles.

Oh, the Eagles from 1976 and Life in the Fast Lane. What a great song that is. And talking about Life in the Fast Lane, there'll be many of you driving around this weekend, with it being a bank holiday weekend, of course. And I hope that you can get in the fast lane, and I hope that you can drive at a reasonably safe speed, because my experiences of driving to seaside resorts or country venues during a bank holiday are not great. You're usually stuck in traffic for ages. And if you've got kids in the back, they're complaining because they've got nothing to do. And it's not the greatest time to go driving, that's for sure. I like nice, clear, open roads to have a drive in. And I don't think you'll get them this weekend anyway. But if you are out and about, take it easy. Another person who liked driving, he also liked flying as well, if my memory serves me right, is Gary Numan. And this was a number one for him way back in 1979. It's Cars.

It was so far ahead of its time, wasn't it? Back in 1979, Gary Numan, and he was famous for wearing those boiler suits as well, if you remember, those black boiler suits. Number one single for him then, and that's Cars. The themed hour radio show this week, of course, is all about driving. And I think that we all have a track that when we hear it on the radio, we must turn it up because it is probably either our favourite or one of our favourite driving tracks. And for me, it's got to be this one. What a record this is. One of the best driving tracks I have ever come across in my life. Golden Earring on the Themed Hour Radio Show. And this

0: I'll never forget them performing that on Top of the Pops, and the drummer, once he got to that final beat, actually leaped over his drum kit onto the stage at Top of the Pops. What a great appearance that was, and what a great record. Radar Love from Golden Earring, here today, of course, on the Themed Hour radio show, and our theme today is driving.
1: There was a song we used to sing.
0: Indeed, and now for our second quiz. It's a lyric quiz today, and the lyric goes like this. I bought it in Primrose Hill from a bloke from Brazil. It was made in 59 in a factory by the Tyne. It says Morris on the door. The GPO owned it before. I drive it for my job. The governor calls me a slob. It's a word you don't hear very often, isn't it? But I don't really care. Give me some gas and the open air. Do you know what that lyric is? Well, if you do, please let me know, and I'll let everybody else know that you know. Now, this is a good track. Another great driving track. It's Immaterial.
2: Now just get in and close the door.

0: It's a great record, and the follow-up was pretty good as well. That was called Ed's Funky Diner, not quite as successful as Driving Away From Home by It's Immaterial. And the voice of the guy who does the lead vocals, I always found it a bit eerie. He always sounded a little bit like Vincent Price to me. I'm sure he could have made it as one of these ghoulish-type actors in films. I don't know eventually what he ended up doing. But cracking song, that is, Driving Away From Home. Great 1980s song on our theme today, which is, of course, driving. How did you do with the lyric teaser? Well, not so well. I didn't get one correct answer through to this. Sounds like me in the morning trying to get the old jalopy going. It's madness and driving in my car.
1: I've been driving in my car. It's not quite a Jaguar.
0: My name's mate.

It was a sort of novelty area for Madness then, wasn't it? They had hits like Baggy Trousers, if you remember, and that one, Driving in My Car, and also House of Fun as well. And then all of a sudden, they just changed and they became a bit more serious with great records like Our House, and I can name several others if I could just think of them, but I can't. But what a great back catalogue they've got. And I think they're still touring now. If I'm not mistaken, they're playing the Open Air Theatre up here in Scarborough later this year. Well worth going to see if you get the chance. Now, the theme today, of course, is driving. And the question is, if you could drive on any road, which one would you choose? And I think most people would go for this one.

Oh, the Rolling Stones there on Route 66. And, you know, I was listening to that record and it made me think about films that have had great car chases in or have been about driving. And, of course, Bullet. Steve McQueen had one of the iconic car chases of all time. But for me, the TV series, The Sweeney, in an episode called Stoppo Driver, which featured the guy in it who later went on to star in The Bill. And he was called Cooney in The Sweeney. And when he sat in the car and he put his driving gloves on, I remember Jack Regan and George looking at him and thinking, oh yeah, who's this cowboy? And then they got involved in a car chase with a Mark II Jag. And it is the best car chase I have ever seen. It was outstanding. And it is available on YouTube as well if you want to have a look at it, if you like your car chases. But more recently, I remember a film which my son put me onto, which became very popular. And that was called Baby Driver. And they used this as the theme music to it.

to play that bit at the very end, taken from the iconic album Bridge Over Troubled Water, Simon and Garfunkel and Baby Driver. Penultimate track on today's programme of the Themed Hour radio show. We've been featuring tracks which are all about driving. And this is a cracker from Sniffin' the Tears from 1979.

What were the record buying public of 1979 thinking? That made number 43 in our charts back in 79. Should have been a much bigger single for sure. Driver's Seat by Sniffin' the Tears. Now, our final track that we've got for today, I'm going to say a big happy birthday to one of our listeners, Gavin Morris. And I know that Gavin is a very big fan of this particular group. So I thought we'd finish the programme off today with Don't Drive My Car by Status Quo. Take care of yourselves, everybody. God willing, we'll be back together again, same time, same place next week, for more great music here on the Themed Hour Radio Show.

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0: And welcome along, everybody. I hope that you're feeling fit and well, as always. And what is the theme going to be for today's show? We start things off, of course, with The Beatles. And Your Mother Should Know. What a cracking album track that is. And now, it's time for our second one to give you a clue to this week's theme.
1: She's crazy like a fool.

Welcome one and all. This is Whitecliffs Radio. I'm Steve Morris. Therefore, it must be Steve Morris on Whitecliffs Radio. 2 hours of eclectic music for the mind and body. That's what we say, that's what we mean, and that's where we're going. So, let's open the storybook.

Opening the storybook, the Alan Bowne, great band from the 60s, 70s, in that instance, fronted by the great Jess Roden. And storybook open, first page reveals Big Big Train, their new album Common Ground, a chart album indeed. Lots of work from their behalf, you know, as an independent band, no major label and what have you, just building the fan base by going out there, making great records, playing great shows, and it's paid off. This is an unusual song for them. They normally deal in kind of historical epics. This one is about the present times, the strangest times.

And that's Big Big Train from their brand new album Common Ground and The Strangest Times. More from that a little later. Meanwhile, Dave Matthews Band.

That's the Dave Matthews Band. Caught in all their live glory, a tune called Tripping Billies. Got ZZ Top next for the obvious reason that sadly bass player Dusty Hill passed away a few days ago now. And, well, it's the end of one of the longest running bands ever, which isn't obviously the saddest part. The saddest part is the passing of the gentleman himself. But it does mark an end of a chapter. 52 years as a power trio, as a blues trio, making records as good as this one. Cheap Sunglasses.

0: Cheap Sunglasses, ZZ Top, played as a small tribute to bass player Dusty Hill, who left the world a few days ago. Now that's what an American R&B blues band sounded like in 1979. Back in the late 60s, they sounded like this. Introduced, incidentally, by President Lyndon Johnson. This is the Electric Flag.
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That's the Electric Flag on the Killing Floor. Guitar there, courtesy of Mike Bloomfield. And that came from an era where bands were starting to stretch the music a little bit. Add jazzy brass sections to rock bands, blues bands, and make sounds like that. And it was an era also where other things were added into the mix and songs were taken to places they were possibly never meant to go to, like this one.

That's the Flock and their version of the Kinks' Tired of Waiting. Brass, violins, jazz rock. Violin, incidentally, courtesy of a chap called Jerry Goodman, who went on to join John McLaughlin in the Mahavishnu Orchestra. But obviously the most successful band to fuse jazz and rock was this band, Chicago.

Classic record from David Essex, Rock On. And we'll take the advice and rock on with the Small Faces, who are here putting out the welcome mat for The Nice.

And that's the small faces. Here comes the nice. And if you've ever read Howard Marks' book, Mr. Nice, you have some idea of what they were singing about. Much more prosaic kind of livener, if you like, is the subject of the next song. The song's called Two Fingers of Whiskey, and it comes from Elton John and Jack White performing together, but performing together under circumstances that are slightly unusual. For a programme called American Epic, they rebuilt the original record-making equipment of, I think, the 1920s, where everything was cut almost by clockwork onto live-to-disc. And they released an album of all sorts of people as caught in that manner. And this track is one of them, Elton John and Jack White.

0: Elton John, Jack White, Two Fingers of Whiskey. But the dangers of becoming too familiar with Two Fingers of Whiskey are spelled out in this next song. This is Gil Scott-Heron, Brian Jackson, and The Bottle.
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0: Classic funk from Gil Scott-Heron, Brian Jackson, and a song called The Bottle. Next up, we've got the Grateful Dead moment. This time, it is filtered through a chap called Winston Rodney, great vocalist trading as Burning Spear, and the song, Estimated Profit.
1: You should

From the Grateful Dead tribute album, Dedicated, that was Burning Spear and the Dead's Estimated Profit. Now, if you want to start an argument amongst rock fans, Dylan fans, people who like music, you could say something like, this is the best ever Dylan cover.

Now, if you ask me, that's one of the great life-enhancing records of the past few years. New Order and Regret. Okay, then, for the next few minutes, I would suggest that you avail yourself of something chilled. Something that will make you relax, laid back, and receptive to a couple of great chill-out songs.

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A little oasis of Ibiza chill, I guess you would call that. John Martin, Sunshine's Better, on the other side, I think the lyric ran. And that followed on from Mood Swings and Redemption Song. Mood Swings, the brainchild of Grant Showbiz, one-time producer of Billy Bragg and The Smiths. This next track I found on a soundtrack to a movie called Big Fish, and it comes from Pearl Jam, and it's called Man of the Hour.

That's Pearl Jam, the excellent voice of Eddie Vedder, and a song called Man of the Hour. And the Man of the Hour now could be, well, it's a little bit of an argument, but it could be Bruce Springsteen, because here, for your delectation, are two Bruce Springsteen songs, but not by Bruce.

0: Two very quick Bruce Springsteen songs. That one was Reason to Believe from the Beat Farmers, and prior to that, Factory from the Arizona Smoke Review. And for those of you that were really sad that you didn't hear Bruce in person, here's Bruce.
1: All right. One, two, three, four. Well, it's all you kids out there that hate your mom and pop forcing you to eat everything that's on your dinner plate.

0: Mr. Springsteen, Chicken Lips and something else, Lizard Hips, I think it is. It's from an album, a charity album, a fundraising album for children called For Our Children. And Bob Dylan's contribution to that is Knick Knack Paddywhack. And if you behave yourselves, I might play that in some future week. And for those of you who would prefer to hear Mr. Springsteen singing Thunder Road, well, here's Thunder Road, only it's a different Thunder Road. This is Robert Mitchum.
1: Let me tell the story, I can tell it all, about the mountain boy who ran illegal alcohol. His daddy made the whiskey, son he drove the load. When his engine roared, they called the highway Thunder Road. Sometimes into Asheville, sometimes Memphis town, the revenuers chased him, but they couldn't run him down. Each time they thought they had him, his engine would explode. He'd go by like they were standing still.

The law they swore they'd get him, but the devil got him first. On the 1st of April, 1954, the federal man sent word he'd better make his run no more. He said 200 agents were covering the state. Whichever road he tried to take, he'd get him sure his fate. Son, his daddy told him, make this run your last. Your tank is filled with 100 proof. You're all tuned up and gassed. Now don't take any chance.

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The law they swore they'd get him, but the devil got him first. Roaring out of Harlan, revving up his mill, he shot the gap at Cumberland and screamed by Maynardville. With G-Man on his tail light,

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1: And there was moonshine, moonshine, quenched the devil's thirst.
0: The law, they never got him, 'cause the devil got him first. Law, they never got him, 'cause the devil got him first.
1: Thunder, thunder, thunder, toll.
2: Legendary actor Robert Mitchum and the Ballad of Thunder Road. This is The Band and The Wait.

That's The Band and The Wait. Great record after all these years. Now, Jackie Leaven was a larger-than-life character, made many albums, all of which are worthy of your attention. But An Easy Entree is a newly released album called Straight Outta Caledonia, which collects together several of his more interesting songs, you might say, but there's loads left for them to follow up with lots more volumes, one would hope. So from the Straight Outta Caledonia collection, this is a song called Snow in Central Park.

That's Dr. Alimentado, the 12-inch version of Born for a Purpose. Return now to the album we started the show with, or nearly started the show with. It's way up there at the top of the show. It's the new album from Big Big Train. It's called Common Ground. And the track I'm going to play from that now is called Black with Ink.

0: Big Big Train, Black with Ink from their new Common Ground album, their chart-breaking Common Ground album. Wouldn't have thought that a few years ago. That kind of brings us to the end of the show. Got one more song to play you. But meanwhile, thank you very much for listening. If you've enjoyed it, I'll be back same place, same time next week with an entirely different collection of songs and tunes and things to amuse your lug holes for a couple of hours. So hopefully you'll find time to join me then. Look forward to your company. Going to leave you with Sharon Shannon in the company of Kirsty McColl. A tune called Libertango. It was done by Grace Jones, been done by all sorts of people. It's a kind of Argentine tango, taken to Irish folk kind of sensibility with a little bit of dubbiness added to it. Typically this programme, really. Anyway, look forward to your company. Same place, same time, next time. Thanks for listening.
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4: Hello, yes, it's the Time Bar Music Life. How are you doing? Over the next 2 hours, music news and memories for you to put together and guess the years. 2 hours, two different years, lots of great music, a few features, and we'll finish off each hour with the top three from the charts of this day back in the year. We'll explore what was on TV in the year, what was on in the cinemas, and in the first hour we've got our one-of-a-kind track from the year. And this week, it's from radio. Sure you've got a good idea what that is, no? Well, it was a top 10 hit, and it's coming up a little bit later. In each hour, we'll also have our big question of the week, a useless bit of trivia for you to try and guess the answer to. And the big question for this hour is, what is a ZARF? Z-A-R-F. You can find out the answer before the end of this hour.
5: The time of our music life. What's the year?
4: So that's our menu, but what we always say is it's all about the music. And here's the first of our songs from this year. Originally intended for their album, Voulez-Vous, it was left off due to the band feeling it wasn't quite right at the time. ABBA with Summertime City.

ask you to try and identify what is the number one from a 1 second snip of the song. Here's your first listen. There you go. Number one this week, back in the air. Who was it and what's the song? Another listen and a clue in about 15 minutes.

Blondie, Picture This, that reached number 12, and it was taken from their brilliant album Parallel Lines. It was their third hit single and the first one to not make the top 10. Music all from one year during this hour, but what was the year? It was the year that this was in the charts.

0: Bob Dylan, Baby Stop Crying. It was his 15th top 40 hit, reaching number 13. In each hour of the show, we jump out of our mystery year to take a look at something interesting that happened this week in music history. Our Time Bar Music Life flashback this hour is from this week in 1972. Elvis Presley made history by selling out four consecutive nights at Madison Square Garden.
1: My first movie, ladies and gentlemen. Love me tender. Love me tender. Never let me go. You have made my dreams come true, and I love you so. Love me tender, love me true. All my dreams fulfill. Pull a cord, folks. For my darling, I love you. And I always will.
0: It's no surprise that tickets were in demand, given that the King hadn't played New York City for more than a decade. Attending the dates were a variety of stars, including John Lennon, George Harrison, David Bowie, Art Garfunkel and Bob Dylan. The long-awaited engagement was recorded and released just 9 days later as the live album Elvis, as recorded at Madison Square Garden. A Time Valve Music Life flashback. Back to the music of our mystery year now, and Dan Hartman was in the charts with this.

Dan Hartman and Instant Replay, a number 8 hit in this year. Still to come, music from this year by Earth, Wind & Fire, the Electric Light Orchestra, and this from Donna Summer.

So, do you remember that? Donna Summer with MacArthur Park, but what was the year? We've been asking you to identify the number one from this week back in the year from a 1 second song snip. Here it is. There you go, it was number one this week back in the year, and your first clue, it was the UK's biggest selling single of this year. It was a double A-sided single and this band's fifth top 40 hit. A little listen and another clue in about 10 minutes time. This was the year that Dallas premiered on American TV. No one yet knew of a man named J.R. Ewing. Sweden switched from driving on the left to the right overnight in a move dubbed Dagen Hitch. Chaos? Not quite. It went surprisingly smoothly. And Earth, Wind & Fire were in the charts with Fantasy.

0: Maurice White, the band's founder, chose the name Earth, Wind & Fire based on his astrological sign, Sagittarius, which has primary elemental qualities of earth and fire, and the seasonal qualities of air, which he changed to wind, because earth, air and fire didn't quite sound right. In the first hour of the Time About Music Life each week around this time, we search out a one-of-a-kind track. It could be a one-of-a-kind.
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0: And this week, it's from Radio. See what you think to this.

Radio with Jack and Jill. So, the story behind it. Well, it was their only top 20 hit, and the band included Ray Parker Jr., who wrote that song, and Larry Talbot, who would go on to form the Fatback Band. Radio quietly broke up 3 years after this hit, and Ray Parker Jr. went solo, and of course, he went on to write the Ghostbusters theme, as well as a lot of TV themes. And that is our one of a kind for this week.

The Electric Light Orchestra, Mr. Blue Sky, written by Jeff Lynne in a Swiss chalet after 2 weeks of mist and clouds, suddenly cleared to reveal a stunning view of the Alps. Our big question of the hour, what is a zarf? Any idea? Well, the answer coming up before the end of this hour. Here's Elvis Presley.

What a song. Elvis Presley with Don't Be Cruel. 6 weeks in the top 40, but it wouldn't go any higher than number 24. So, how are you doing with guessing the year all this great music is from? Any closer? Well, how about some clues from what was on in the cinemas in this year? You could have been watching Every Which Way But Loose or Superman, but the biggest box office hit in this year was Grease, which grossed over £159 million at the box office. Back to the music of this year, and a great song from Elton John.

0: Elton John, Part-Time Love, unique as it's one of the few Elton John singles where the lyrics were written by Gary Osborne. Our big question of the hour has been, what is a zarf? And the answer, it's a term for those cardboard sleeves that keep your hands from burning when you hold a takeaway cup of tea or coffee.
1: I never take anything for granted. Only a fool maybe takes things for granted. Just because it's here today, it can be gone tomorrow. And that's one thing that you'll never in your life ever have to worry about me. If I'll ever change towards you, because baby, I love you. Girl, I love you. Just the way you are.

Barry White, Just The Way You Are, that reached number 12 in the charts of this year. The number one this week back in the year, what was it? Try and identify it from this. There you go, the final listen, the second of the number one this week back in the year. And we already know that it was the UK's biggest selling single of this year. It was a double A-sided single and this band's fifth top 40 hit. And your final clue, Liz Mitchell, who sang lead vocals, was one of the few real singers in the group. If you've had a guess or you haven't a clue, find out what it is very soon as it's time for the top three countdown. And this week back in the year, Darts were at number three.

Number three, Darts with the Boy from New York City. And the original of that song was by American soul group The Ad-Libs in 1964. And number two were John Travolta and Olivia Newton-John.

Number two, John Travolta and Olivia Newton-John. You're the one that I want. What else is there to be said about that? Absolute pure gold. 9 weeks at number one in the UK. Over 15 million copies sold worldwide. So that's just about it for the first hour of the Time of Our Music Life, and the year was 1978. Did you get it? Coming up in the second hour, we'll switch to hits from a different year, but first, the number one from this week back in 1978. It was Boney M. and Rivers of Babylon. It will spend 5 weeks at the top.

0: Jeff Wood.
1: The time of our music life. Welcome back. It's the second hour of the Time of Our Music Life. All the music over the next hour is from one great year in music history, and it could be any time between 1958 and 2020. We'll explore what was on TV in the year, what was on in the cinemas, and in this hour we've got our song that should have been a hit but wasn't from sometime in the year. And this week it's from Suzi Quatro. We'll also have another big question in this hour, a useless bit of trivia for you to try and guess the answer to. And the answer to it will be coming up before the end of the show.
2: The time of our music life. What's the year?
1: So that's our menu for the second hour. And the music, well, it was certainly a good year for chart music. Here's the first of our songs from this year, Simple Minds with Promised You a Miracle. What's the

Don't Stop Believing, Journey. Guitarist Neil Sean is the only original member who has been with Journey consistently since its formation in 1973, appearing on every single album. So we end each hour of the show with the top three countdown from this week in our mystery year, but during the hour, I ask you to try and identify what the number one was from a 1 second snip of the song. Here's your first listen. There you go, number one on this day back in the year. Who was it and what's the song? Another listen and a clue in about 15 minutes. Our big question for this hour is, in 1524, what was the last letter to be added to the English alphabet? The answer coming up a little bit later.

Rocky Sharp and the Replays, Shout, Shout, Knock Yourself Out, made it to number 19 in this year, and that was a cover of a 1962 hit by Ernie Maresca. Music all from one year during this hour, but what was the year? It was the year that this was in the charts.

0: it's been going on. Rod Stewart, How Long? It was his 24th single, and it reached number 41. In each hour of the Time of Our Music Life, we jump out of our mystery year for a random music history flashback. And this week, in 1972, the New Seekers were at number one on the UK singles chart with I'd Like to Teach the World to Sing.
1: I'd like

The song started out as a caller TV ad. It originally included the line, "I'd like to buy the world a Coke." Our Time for Our Music Life flashback for this week. Back to the music of our mystery now, and Steve Winwood was in the charts with Valerie.

Love that. Marvin Gaye with Abraham, Martin and John. And that was his third single release, reaching number 9. Don't forget our big question for this hour. In 1524, what was the last letter to be added to the English alphabet? Any idea? The answer coming up very soon. Still to come, music from this year by Wham, Adamant and this from Tears for Fears.

0: So, do you remember that? Tears for Fears with Mad World, and that was their first top 40 hit in September of this year. But what was the year? We've been asking you to identify the number one this week back in the year from a 1 second song snip. Here it is. There you go. It was number one on this day back in the year, and your first clue, it was the best-selling song of this year. Another listen and another clue in about 10 minutes' time. In the second hour of the Time of Our Music Life each week, we have a search around at the bottom end of the top 100 charts of the year for a song that we think is worthy of the title, a song that should have been a hit but wasn't. And this week, it's from Suzi Quatro. See what you think to this.
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2: A song that should have been a hit but wasn't.

So there you go. That was Susy Quatro, Heart of Stone. It only reached number 60 in the charts. Susy Quatro released 18 albums and 63 singles, two of which were number ones in the UK. But that one was our song that should have been a hit, but wasn't, for this week.

0: right for you to run.
1: A song that was a surprising global hit. It had to be because of the chorus, Da Da Da. That was the English version. It reached number 2 in March of this year. This was the year that crop circles, mysterious patterns, started showing up in English fields, baffling farmers and delighting UFO fans. Italy won the Football World Cup in Spain, defeating West Germany 3-1 in the final. And Ultravox were in the charts with Him.

Ultravox, their 8th top 40 hit, Hymn, reached number 11 in this year. So, how are you doing with guessing the year all this great music's from? Any closer? Well, how about some clues from what was on in the cinemas in this year? You could have been watching Rocky 3, Poltergeist, or the biggest box office hit this year was E.T., and that grossed over £539 million at the box office. Does that help? Maybe not. Well, how about this from the charts of this year?

Wham! Young Guns, Go For It. That was her first top 10 hit in the UK. The number one this week back in the air, what was it? Try and identify it from this. There you go, the final listen, the second of the number one today back in the year. And we already know that it was the best-selling song of this year. And your final clue, it was inspired after the band's lead singer read a photo story in a girl's magazine. Our big question of the hour has been, in 1524, what was the last letter to be added to the English alphabet? Well, the answer is, it was the letter J. Before it became a letter, the letter I was used for both I and J. Time for the top three countdown from this week in our mystery year, and at number three, we're Blondie.

Number two, Adamant with Antrap, and the video featured Adamant wearing a suit of armour. So that's just about it for the Time Valve Music Life for this week, and in this hour, the music was from 1982. I hope you've enjoyed the music and memories from 1971 and 1982 this week. I'll be back same time, same place next week for another 2 hours of music from Mystery Years. Thanks for being here over the last 2 hours. Remember, the only reason we do it is for you. There's just time to play the number one from this week back in 1982. It was The Human League with Don't You Want Me, and it spent 5 weeks at the top. Have a great week. Look after yourself. See you next time. Here's number one from this week in 1982.

So welcome along. It is Supersonic 70s. Jeff Dorsett in the deck chair for the next 60 minutes. And we opened up with the Hollies. And it was a time when Alan Clark took a break out of the Hollies, brought in a new lead singer, Michael. Good song, The Baby. And then the Sanford Townsend Band, Smoke from a Distant Fire. So what do we got? So many things. We've got some classic albums coming your way. We've got a shed load of them. One by Police, one by Queen, one by David Bowie, and one by Ian Dury and the Blockheads, if we can get them all in. A couple of interviews as well. Steve Blacknell. Now, Steve was the only journalist on the aeroplane Concorde going from London to Philadelphia for Live Aid, talking about the Rolling Stones and his mate Bill Wyman. And John Davidson, the lead singer with Yes, talking very much about the Moody Blues and Justin Hayward. And if you want to get in touch, please do so. The email is chunkyjeff@gmail.com. That's spelled chunkyjeff@gmail.com. That's chunkyjeff@gmail.com. Anything to do with the 70s. Or you can get me on WhatsApp, 077-844-89469. Right, now we're going to go with a double-decker here. Now, double-deckers are songs that could be two of the same artist or just two songs that sound good together. So, Mr. Northern Ireland, Gary McNeice, these are two for you. Starting with Nick Lowe during the time when he was with Brinsley Swartz. And What's So Funny About Peace, Love and Understanding. Then we're going to follow it with Jackson Browne. For you, Gary McNeice.

0: do double decker. Love it there. Fantastic stuff. Picked out by Gary McNeese there. He went with a double decker involving Jackson Browne and Doctor My Eyes, and then the fabulous stuff coming your way. Brinsley Schwartz was up first. What's so funny about peace, love and understanding? And if you want to do the same as Gary and pick out a couple of tracks that sound good together or two of the same artist, drop us a line, chunkyjeff@gmail.com.
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0: Now, I said we're going to do a shedload of these during the show. Going to start with this one, especially for a young lady called Linda. She is the wife of a regular listener, Arnando Loney. And he said she's going to have a birthday on the 2nd of June. Well, sadly, we missed it, Linda. But I'll tell you what, I bet you had a great time with Arnando. Did you go to a nice restaurant? Let me know. Send it in on an email, chunkyjeff@gmail.com. And he said, you love the Police. So I'll tell you what we're going to do. We're going to go with a classic album. It's Outlandish D'Amour is the album. And this is So Lonely, especially for you, Linda. Hope you had a great birthday. 21 again, eh?

0: So we're going to give you a ton of albums. Album cuts coming your way, starting with that one. Wonderful. So Lonely from Outlandish Amour, especially for Linda. Hope you had a great birthday.
1: The best of British music with Jeff Dorsett.
0: Now, I'll tell you what, I want you to get involved in this Best of British. It could be a song, it could be an artist, it could be a solo artist, it could be a group. Just wave that flag, something in the 70s, and send it into chunkyjeff@gmail.com. chunkygoff@gmail.com. Best of British, wave that flag. I want to do that. Today's going to be from Rod Stewart and Mandolin Wind.

0: That's our Best of British nomination. Rod Stewart and Mandolin Wind.
1: Premiership Pop Quiz. Now, here's Jeff Dorset.
0: So I hope you find you're fitting well and enjoying the Supersonic 70s. Three questions for you. Give the answers in about 10-15 minutes time, just for fun. Question number one. Respectable and Shattered were both hits off which Rolling Stones album? Was it A, Beggar's Banquet, B, Some Girls, C, Beast of Burden? So Respectable and Shattered, were they off Beggar's Banquet, Some Girls, or Beast of Burden? Question number two is a lyric. I want to know the artist and the song. This is the line I'm giving you. You had a hold on me right from the start. You had a hold on me right from the start. Who is it? What is it? And question number three. Fame was a number one in America in 75, but for whom? Fame was number one in America in 75, but for whom? As I said, answer about 10 minutes. Right, the beauty of the 70s, it goes everything, didn't it? Prog rock. You had the disco, you went with glam rock, and you had new wave. But they also had some soul, like this from Moments and Whatnots.

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2: Now, this is where we give you a backstory to a particular hit. And this week on Supersonic 70s, we're going to 1972 for John Denver and Rocky Mountain High. Made number 9 in America from an album of the same name. Now, John Denver settled in Aspen, Colorado, famous for its skiing, of course, in 1970. And he was inspired to write because of all the scenery around him there. And the meteor showers, which happen in the month of August, if you've ever been there. John Denver's first hit as a legendary songwriter was Leaving on a Jet Plane, which was recorded by Peter, Paul and Mary, number one in America in 69. In 71, his first hit was Take Me Home, Country Roads. Rocky Mountain High came along in 72. Became one of the biggest stars in America, things like Sunshine on My Shoulders, all kinds of wonderful things. And he settled in Colorado in the Rocky Mountains. Yeah. Story on the song, John Denver, Rocky Mountain High.

Rocky Mountain High. Sorry about the song, the wonderful John Denver. I remember spending an afternoon or almost a day with Hal Blaine, leader of the Wrecking Crew, and he was best man at John Denver's wedding. Now, I said we're going to give you a bundle of these.

Right, now, I said we're going to give you some classic albums. We'll probably give you three in a row if we can here. Let's start with this one. From an album that came out in 1977 from Ian Dury and the Blockheads, the album New Boots and Panties, and from it, Sweet Gene Vincent.

Now, slip that one in, especially for all of our huge fans of Northern Soul. That's the Sharonettes, and a great, great song there. But I said, of course, we were going to play from 77, New Boots and Panties and Sweet Gene Vincent, dedicated to the main man who did Bebopalula, as done by Ian Dury and the Blockheads, one of our classic albums. Blue.

0: Fabulous stuff there. Sweet Gene Vincent. It is the wonderful Ian Dury and the Blockheads from 77. One of our classic albums. We'll try and get back to those before we finish the hour. Right, interview time. And this is Steve Blacknell. Now, Steve Blacknell was a guy that worked on Radio 1 in concert. He was the guy, the only journalist allowed on Concorde going from London to Philadelphia to interview Phil Collins on the flight. But here he is talking about another mate of his, the great Bill Wyman. Here's Steve Blacknell. Tell me about your relationship with Bill.
1: Well, Bill, I've known off and on for, gosh, 40 years.
0: Yeah.
1: I used to interview him for MTV and everything like that, and we developed a relationship. And the odd thing is that with Bill and I, we've always, in the interview that I did, first interview, for some reason, we evolved this thing of calling each other different names. So I'd say, "So, David, so how's that?" And he'd say, "Well, Cedric." And I'd then say, "So, Susan, you know," and we've kept that on.
0: Yes.
1: So I've never called him Bill in 40 years. He came to our launch in London.
0: Did he? Nice.
1: Oh, absolutely. And he actually went out with my missus when I was in America. I introduced Bill to my wife.
0: Yeah.
1: And when I was in America getting married to an American, he was being a gent and going out with my lovely wife. So
0: nice.
1: we're sort of family in a way. A lovely man.
0: Yeah.

0: Jagger and the Rolling Bones from Exile on Main Street. Bill played bass on that. Right, let's give you the answer to the quiz just in front of our second interview. If I mention the tracks Respectable and Shattered, they were both hits off which album? Gave you a three-way choice. Was it off Beggar's Banquet, Some Girls, or Beast of Burden? The answer is Some Girls. Has Respectable and Shattered on it. Question number two is a lyric. I want to know the artist and the song. You Had a Hold on Me Right From the Start. Who is it? What is it? It's a song written by Bruce Springsteen, especially for the Pointer Sisters, called Fire. And question number three, Fame was the number one in America in 1975, but for whom? The Thin White Duke. David Bowie was the answer. Fire, Pointer Sisters with the lyric, and Some Girls had Respectable and Shattered on it there. Right, next one up here. We're going to be talking very much about relationships here with John Davidson, the lead voice with Yes, and about the late John Lodge from the Moody Blues. Now, a lot of people might not know, John, that your father-in-law, John Lodge, passed away last year. But a sad occasion that, lost him, close to your heart.
1: Oh, he really was. And what a marvelous human being.
0: Yeah.
1: And so kind and always so genuinely interested in what made you tick. You know, he wanted to know about me and my interests and a real, people lover. He was that way. And he made you feel like you were the only person in the room kind of thing.
0: Sure.
1: And I loved his passion for life and his curiosity. And that translated so well to, his charitable work, wanting to help people.
0: Yeah.
1: He was such a family man. And I really got a first taste of that being sort of, brought into the fold of the Lodge family early on. It's been 7 years already. And I've been married to his lovely daughter, Emily, for 4 years of those 7 years.
0: Wow.
1: And we did a lot of great music together, John and I. And, I was in his band for these last 5 years.
0: Oh, right. Okay.
1: Doing a lot of singing. I was covering more of the Justin Hayward material, Nights in White Satin,
0: sure,
1: Tuesday Afternoon, so on and so forth. So,
0: yeah.
1: If I wasn't already blessed enough being in Yes to then be, brought into the fold of the Moody Blues universe.
0: Super.
1: Absolutely super.

0: written and performed by Justin Hayward, but especially John Lodge there, remembering him. Blue Guitar, selected by John Davidson. Right, now I mentioned we've got classic albums, and we're going to go out with this one on the show here. And if you've got a favourite album, all you've got to do, drop me a line, chunkyjeff@gmail.com. Right, I thought we'd pick up on this, 1974. The album's called Sheer Heart Attack. It's from Queen, and we're going to play Brighton Rock.
1: Classic album cuts. 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
0: I'll tell you what, we're going for a change here. Let's go for Stone Cold Crazy. I think this is the one to go out on. From Sheer Heart Attack, 74, classic album time.

0: Tell you what a wonderful album that is. Sheer Heart Attack, of course, Now I'm Here was on it as well. Played it one especially for Kathy Gallagher because she's Queen fan number one. Stone Cold Crazy, 1974, and Sheer Heart Attack. So thanks very much for your company. Keep the requests coming in. Anything to do with the 70s, school days, it could be Best of British, any which way you want to cut it, and send it on an email to chunkyjeff@gmail.com. chunkyjeff@gmail.com. 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

Hi, everybody. Welcome back to another amazing episode of Somewhere in Time with me, Jeff Hyman. Today, this year's Academy of Country Music Award winners. You're going to love this show. I know we've got a lot of country fans out there, so sit back, enjoy this track, and I'll see you when I get back.

That was Cody Johnson with The Fall. Cody won Entertainer of the Year and Male Artist of the Year at the Academy for Country Music Awards this year. And that's what this show is about, folks. It's about the winners and runners-up from this year's Academy of Country Music. We all love country music, and I thought this would be a great show. So just a little bit about Cody, and then I'll tell you who's coming up in the next set. Well, Cody was actually born in Huntsville, Texas, and he is a platinum-selling country music singer, known for his energetic live shows and devoted fan base. He started his career in the mid-2000s as an independent artist, releasing 6 albums himself. His album, Gotta Be Me, reached number 2 on Billboard's Country Albums chart. And in 2019, he released his first major label album, Ain't Nothing to Do It. Coming up in the next set, we also have 2 great artists. Now, I'm going to be honest, folks. I did not know of many of the artists on the show today, so this is a show of discovery for me, too. First, we're going to have Ella Langley with Choosing Texas. Now, Ella was really a big winner this year. She won a Female Artist of the Year, Song of the Year, Single of the Year, and Artist Songwriter of the Year. And her song, Choosing Texas, is one of the songs that helped to do that. Then we've got Chris Stapleton. A lot of us are familiar with Chris, and he's going to do Tennessee Whiskey. He was a runner-up for Male Artist of the Year. So without too much gabbing, let's get on with it. I know you're going to love the show, folks. See you when I get back.

1974 and featured the hit songs You Look Like You Love Me with Riley Green and Warren for the Wind. Ella's voice is described as gritty yet honeyed, and her songwriting is unfiltered. Okay, well, you just heard her, so you can pretty much decide for yourself whether you agree or not. Okay, coming up in the next set, we've got one familiar artist and one new one. First, Red Clay Strays. Now, I never heard of Red Clay Strays before. So, they are an American country rock band. They were formed in Mobile, Alabama, best known for their 2022 single, Wondering Why, which had success in late 2023 after going viral on TikTok. Song became their first one to chart on the Billboard Hot 100, reaching number 71. So I am going to play, first of all, let me tell you that they won Group of the Year. And I'm going to play Demons in Your Choir. And then we've got Brooks and Dunn. There's really not much that needs to be said about them. You know, pretty familiar to all of us. They've been around a long time. I'm going to play their song Neon Moon, and they won Duo of the Year. So we got nothing but the best for you folks. Only the best. Enjoy.

Red Clay Strays with Demon in Your Choir, and Brooks and Dunn with Neon Moon. So what do you think so far, folks? I really like the music. You know, it's obviously these are winners, but I'm learning something. And coming up in the next set, I've got two artists that I honestly never heard of before. I'm sure that probably there are many of you out there that did. So this won't be a new experience for you. But the first one is Avery Anna, and she won New Female Artist of the Year. Now, Avery is an American singer-songwriter from Flagstaff, Arizona. Her music blends elements of country rock and acoustic pop music, described as confessional. She is signed to Warner Music Nashville, and her talent manager is David Fanning. She's released two albums, Break Up Over Breakfast and Let Go Letters. She co-wrote and was featured on the song Indigo by Stan Barber, which reached number 8 on Hot Country Songs. And it goes on, you know, she's just really had a lot of success. I guess that's why she won New Female Artist of the Year. Now, the next one is interesting. His name is Tucker Wetmore. And Tucker is an American country music singer, songwriter, moved to Nashville in 2020 to pursue his musical dreams. He describes his music as his therapy, saying, "Looking back, I realized I was looking for something to help me cope with my emotion." Some of his songs include Sunburn, Brunette, Wine Into Whiskey, and What Would You Do? He has also expressed his love for Europe and Scandinavia. Now, Westmore, Tucker, won New Male Artist of the Year. So I'm going to play When I Ain't Looking. So this is going to be a very interesting set, and hope you like it. I'm sure you will.

That was Avery Anna with I Love You More and Tucker Wetmore, When I Ain't Looking. I have a 12-year-old granddaughter's name is Avery, but she's into dance, not singing. Anyway, we are going to move forward. We got two more great award-winning artists coming up in the next set. Now, let's see. We've got Parker McCollum. He's going to do Sunny Days, and he was he won Album of the Year. What do you know? So we're going to play something from that. And then coming up after him, well, everybody knows Lainey Wilson. There's really not much to say about her, but I think that before I get to her, let me just tell you a little bit about Parker. His name is Parker Yancey McCollum. He's a Texas-based country music singer-songwriter and a multi-instrumentalist. He's known for his authentic and relatable sound that connects with fans and critics. In 2026, he won Album of the Year at the Academy of Country Music Awards, which we now know. He also released a Gold Chain Cowboy Club NFT in partnership with MusicFX, a digital community that connects artists and fans. Now, after him, we're going to do Lainey, as I said, and we're going to play her song, Somewhere Over Laredo. It's a great song. There's really not much to say about her that most people don't know. She's an American country singer-songwriter, and she started performing early before she went to Nashville. She secured a publishing deal in 2016. You know, it just goes on and on and on. And she received 9 Country Music Association awards, including winning their top honor, Entertainer of the Year, in 23 and 25. She's also received a Grammy and 16 Academy of Country Music Awards. So there's really not much more to be said about Lainey other than listen to her music. So that's what we're going to do. Now, Lainey, by the way, was in this year, she was a Song of the Year runner-up. And I told you the Parker won Album of the Year. So here we go. Parker McCollum, Sunny Days, Lainey Wilson, Somewhere Over Laredo. I know you're going to like these two.

Parker McCollum, Sunny Days, and Lainey Wilson, Somewhere Over Laredo. So we are coming up to the final set of the show, but not the final song. You say that every every week. And just wondering, you know, how'd you like it? I thought that the music, you know, was really, really great. I learned a lot doing the research for the show. And I don't really have a chance to listen to music a lot. I do as much as I can. But one of my favorite genres is country. So in the last set, we have got one person that I never heard of before and another person I think everybody's heard of. And that's the irony of this set. So the first artist is a guy by the name of Zach Topp. Now, Zachary Dirk Topp is an American country music singer and songwriter from Sunnyside, Washington. His music blends classic honky-tonk Western swing and storytelling with a modern edge. Topp has performed with his siblings since a young age, forming a bluegrass band at the age of 7. He started his career in 2019 and signed with Leo 33 in 2023, releasing the albums Cold Beer and Country Music and Ain't In It for Myself. So that's Zach's story. Now, he was a runner-up this year for Single of the Year. So the song that I picked for him is a song called I Never Lie. It's one that I think you're going to like. I handpicked all of the songs thinking that, you know, they would resonate with you the best. Now, the next one in the set, believe it or not, folks, this is what's so bizarre, is Justin Bieber. Now, you'll ask me, Justin Bieber, how did he get into this? And here's the answer. He did a song called 10,000 Hours that was co-written. One of the co-writers was Jesse Joe Dillon. Now, as it turns out, Jesse Joe Dillon won Songwriter of the Year this year in the Academy of Country Music Awards. So I went looking for something, because she doesn't sing, really, and I just went looking for something that she wrote, and I came across this with Justin. He was much younger at the time, and I said, okay, I think this will add a nice little wrinkle to the show, plus it's a good song. So that's what we're going to do. We're going to do Zach Topp, I Never Lie, and Justin Bieber, 10,000 Hours, co-written by Jesse Joe Dillon. Here we go.

Well, there you have it, friends. We just listened to Zach Top with I Never Lie and Justin Bieber with 10,000 Hours. I actually enjoyed listening to Justin in the show. It was certainly different, but I liked the song. And congrats to Jesse Joe Dillon for winning Artist Songwriter of the Year. Okay, so I hope you enjoyed the show as much as I enjoyed making it. You know, I discovered some new artists that I wasn't aware of before I started the show. And then, you know, I handpicked the songs to what I think you guys are going to like. So we're going to close the show with Luke Combs. He's going to do Where the Wild Things Are. And he was a runner-up for Artist Songwriter of the Year. Now, we all know about Luke. I mean, he's been around a long time. He's a North Carolina-born country music singer and songwriter, known for his diverse style and raucous sound. He's described as carrying on Garth Brooks' legacy of bringing arena rock scope to country music while staying true to tradition. Luke's played football, sang in groups as a teen, and taught himself guitar while attending Appalachian State. I also want to say a few words about the Academy of Country Music, because that's the point of the show today, and you may not be familiar with it. It was first held in 1966, honoring the industry's accomplishments during the previous year. It was the first country music awards program held by a major organization. The Academy's signature hat trophy was first created in 1968. The awards were first televised in 1972 on ABC. In 1979, they moved to Dick Clark Productions, where he produced the show and served as producers. And then the show moved to NBC in 1979 and then to CBS in 1998. And now it is telecast on Amazon Prime Video. So that's the story of the Academy of Country Music Awards. I'm, you know, as always, very, very grateful to all of you loyal listeners who, you know, really not only listen to the show, but send me, you know, beautiful feedback and comments. I really appreciate it. I look forward to seeing you every week and to trying to come up with something new. I'm going to work on a show for America's 250th birthday, which is going to be happening July 4th. So until then, wishing you the best of luck. Love you all. See you soon. Bye-bye.

0: 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It's the M&M Show.
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2: And he's Mick.
1: And she's Mazzy. And...
2: oh.
1: Who's out of the door?
2: I don't know. Hang on. I'll go. Don't worry.
1: Okay, take a milkshake with you, just in case it's some politician touting for votes. Tell her to be on their way.
2: Oh, thank you. Gosh. Wow. Babe? Look.
1: Who was it?
2: It was a special delivery. It was... Look at the envelope. Look, what? It's got a royal crest on it. What on earth is it?
1: It says it's from the palace. Must be from that new takeaway.
2: No, it's not a wait, hang on. Oh, my goodness. Look at this. Look.
1: What?
2: It's a telegram from the Queen.
1: A telegram? Nobody sends telegrams anymore. It's the 21st century.
2: The Queen does, babe. The Queen does. She can do what she likes. Look, it's...
1: Well, what's she sent us that for?
2: It's congratulations, because it's our 100th show.
1: Is it really? Well, thanks very much, Your Majesty.
2: Oh, wow.
1: 100, eh?
2: Yep.
1: And they said it wouldn't last. In fact, you said it wouldn't last.
2: No, I didn't.
1: So, 100 then, eh, darling?
2: Yep.
1: Well, we'll have to make this a very special show, won't we?
2: Well, we can try.
1: Well, what shall we start with then?
2: Well, it has to be something relevant to it being the 100th show.
1: How about a ton-up, darling?
2: Oh, yeah, good idea.
1: Well, here, on Norm and the Nightmares.
2: Woohoo!

0: Were you ever a tune-up girl, darling?
1: Oh, yes. I've done a ton a few times on the back of my friend's motorbike. Exciting stuff.
0: Oh, is that the chap? What did you call him? Egg or fish?
1: Egg.
0: That was it.
1: Fish.
0: I couldn't remember. I know it's something that you ate.
1: Glad you stopped there.
0: Right. Dole. Anyway, that was Norman the Nightmares. We ton up.
1: Yeah, that was great.
0: To start off our 100th show, darling.
1: Woo, yay.
0: Marvellous. So we're going to have some extra special rocking music this week.
1: Yes.
0: So shall we have a twofer now?
1: Yes, let's start off with our twofer. And speaking of 100, most of the guys in this group are approaching that figure, aren't they?
0: Oh, that's very cruel.
1: Well, we went back to some old Beatles tracks last week, so this week we're going to go back to some old Rolling Stones tracks. And actually, this was suggested by our friends Sheila and John Garbutt, and they asked if we could maybe play something from the very first Rolling Stones album, which I happen to absolutely love, so I think it's a great idea. So we are.
0: Seems good to me, darling. So which track are you going to choose?
1: Well, I'm going to go for Mona.
0: Ah,
1: I love Mona.
0: Kind of Bo Diddley thing.
1: Yeah.
0: Well, it's funny, but I'm going to choose a track with another girl's name for the title, a Chuck Berry tune called Carol.
1: Oh, right.
0: So, which one shall we have first? Tell you what, we'll toss for it.
1: Okay.
0: Ah, I won.
1: Yep, Carol it is.
0: Carol first.
1: Okay.
0: It's the Stones.

0: Strange that you chose that one, darling, because normally it's me who's the moaner in this family.
1: This is true.
0: I told you I'd work that joke in somewhere, darling.
1: I know. Anyway, a couple of really good old Stones tracks. And, oh, reminds me of the old Eel Pie days. Seeing them there.
0: Yep, Carol and Mona from the very first Rolling Stones album. Thanks for asking for those. Sheila and John, hope you're having a good time. And let's keep that rocking thing going, darling, shall
1: yes.
0: we? How about you have one of your famous mixes and matches?
1: Yes, well, it's a little different mix and match this week, because normally I go, like, with a word and sort of carry it on from that.
0: So what's different this week, darling? Don't they mix?
1: It's the...
0: And don't they match?
1: Oh, no. They do both, but it's more the sound. You'll see. You'll see what I mean.
0: Will I really?
1: Yes, you will.
0: I'm mystified now.
1: Okay. Well,
0: I'm on tenterhooks. My breath is baited.
1: Okay, your hooks are tendered. Yeah. Okay, we're going to start off with Mungo Jerry. And all right, all right, all right.

0: Well, darling, what was mixing and matching with those two songs?
1: Oh, come on. You just have to listen. I mean, they sound identical. It's just in a different language.
0: I know the answer, really.
1: Yeah. Yeah, that was Aime-moi, Aime-moi, Aime-moi by Jacques Dutronc, who I adore Jacques Dutronc. Oh, what a great, great guy he was. And I just thought we'd have a little French number thrown in there, seeing as it's European Election Day today. Let's say hi to our European friends.
0: Hi, European friends.
1: We love you.
0: And that tune was purloined by Mungo Jerry about half a dozen years later, and they rewrote the words a little bit into English, obviously, and called it All Right, All Right, All Right.
1: Well, there you go. That's why I did it like that. See? All right, all right, all right, and Aime-moi, Aime-moi, Aime-moi.
0: So that was a case of the British stealing an idea from the French.
1: Yeah, that, I love the French one better, actually. Sorry about that, but I do.
0: Okay, well, that was a very fine mix and match, darling.
1: Thank you.
0: Shall we have a very fine chart trail now?
1: Oh, gosh, is it that time already?
0: Yes.
1: Okay.
0: We're going back 62 years, as we always do, to this week in May 1957 to pick up the threads of the chart trail, which has been ongoing for... Is this the 100th one now? Did we start it in the first show, darling? I can't really remember.
1: I don't know. I can't remember either.
0: Well, we started off in 1955 when Rock Around the Clock got to number one in the USA. And every week since then, we've played the highest...

0: records in the UK and US charts that we haven't already played in the chart trail. And it's been getting better recently, darling, hasn't it?
1: It has, yeah.
0: None of these sloppy love ballads.
1: Nope.
0: You know what we got this week?
1: Oh, don't tell me.
0: Sloppy love ballad alert, darling.
1: Okay.
0: No, it's two classics we've got.
1: All right.
0: And both of them were number three in the respective charts. Sorry about the noise outside, but it's so hot, we've had to open the windows again.
1: Yes.
0: So we've got lots of traffic going by, and we've got a family of starlings cheeping away. But I'm sure they'll be charmed by Nat King Cole.
1: Oh, which one?
0: When I Fall in
1: Love. Oh, that's a beauty.
0: It was number three in the UK, darling.
1: Lovely.
0: And here he is. Go for it, Nat.

0: like today.
1: Oh, dear. Pat Boone.
2: Yep.
0: Writing love.
2: I remember that one well.
0: In the sun.
1: Is that enough of that?
2: Yes, thank you.
1: Oh.
2: No, I preferred Nat King Cole, but that was all right.
1: Yeah, well, Pat Boone and Love Letters in the Sand was number 3 in Billboard this week in May 1957, and it followed on from the UK number 3 from Nat King Cole, When I Fall in Love. And that was the chart trail, darling. It wasn't that bad, was it?
2: No, it wasn't too bad.
1: Yep. There's some goodies coming up next week.
2: Oh, looking forward to it.
1: Well, I don't know if there is. I just made that up.
2: I thought you'd looked ahead.
1: Just to keep me in a good mood, darling.
2: I'm always in a good mood.
1: Talking of good moods, I think it's about time we had a fanfare for you.
2: Okay.
1: An extra special ton-up fanfare, no less.

0: It's Maz's 100th weekly waffle.
1: Yay! Well, as those of you who know us well know that Mick and I are both very, very fond of quiz shows because we're both so smart and we like getting all the answers right.
0: No, darling, it's the taking part that matters. That's what I always say to you. Yeah, I don't care about the result ever.
1: Oh, that is so untrue. Anyway, we watch things like Pointless and Eggheads, and then we're in Mastermind, and when we're feeling really, really good, and it's University Challenge, isn't it?
0: Britain's Brightest Family, darling.
1: Oh, goodness. wasn't that dreadful? If that's Britain's Bright... Anyway, never mind. Don't get me started. Anyway, it reminded me many, many years ago. Well, it was it in the 90s.
0: 1994, darling.
1: 1994, that was it, because we looked it up. I actually took part in a quiz show on television called Treasure Trails. It was put on by Meridian TV, and it only lasted one season because, quite honestly, it was dreadful. But anyway, they were looking for contestants locally, and I think my then husband put me forward for some reason. And we went to record this. I think it was in Maidstone, so I went to the television studios to record it. Anyway, Treasure Trails, the idea was that you were asked general knowledge questions and you had to plan, you had a route. And for every question you got right, you got so many miles along that route. And then they'd have like special points where you'd have to answer a very bizarre question relative to the place that you'd got to. The presenter was a guy called Gordon Burns, who, as it happened, it was really quite funny. Because when you go on the show and they say, hello, and your name is, you know, and tell us a bit about yourself, whatever. And I went on and gave my name. And he looked at me and he said, oh, Marilyn, we've met before, haven't we? I didn't actually recognise you with your clothes on.
0: Blimey, you're a quick worker, darling.
1: I know, but this refers to the fact that a few weeks previous, he had come to interview people for the Chilling Life Festival, which I took part in every year, and he'd come to a dress rehearsal where I was rather scantily clad.
0: Undress rehearsal, by the sound of it.
1: Yes, and that's what he was referring to. Anyway, I was doing really well on this show, like the general knowledge questions. I found them a breeze, and I was galloping along this trail, getting all my answers right and taking over questions from the other contestants. And then it came to, I think I landed at Romney Marsh, and then there was this little film clip, and it was all about sheep. And I had to name what type of sheep these were. And I mean, I'm sorry, but my general knowledge just doesn't sort of cover sheep.
0: It was a bit woolly, darling.
1: It was a bit woolly, yeah, indeed. So anyway, long story short.
0: It was sheer agony for you.
1: Oh, stop. Bah. Long story short, I didn't win, but had a really, really good day. And as I say, the show only lasted like one series because it really was quite appalling.
0: A blot on Gordon Burns' career.
1: Yes, yeah.
0: They did the Krypton Factor for years. Remember
1: that? Oh, that was him, wasn't it?
0: Yes, that was him.
1: Yeah.
0: See, you'll always be my superwoman, darling.
1: Oh, thank you.
0: God, was that cheesy enough for you?
1: I mean, just a little bit.
0: Okay, well, I'm going to quiz you now.
1: Oh, what?
0: What tune are you going to play to illustrate your little quiz story?
1: Oh, well, I thought, how about Mr. Graham Parker and the Rumour and, oh, Lord, don't ask me questions.

0: My first appearance on radio was on a... Well, it wasn't actually a quiz. It was like a panel game on BFBS Berlin, darling.
1: The Forces thing, isn't it? Yeah.
0: Yes. And there was a bloke called Pat Murphy who was the presenter. And on his show every week, he had a kind of a jukebox jury spot. And he invited people in from all the different units and that was in Berlin at the time to give their verdicts on new records as to whether they'll get in the charts. And then as time went on, and you know, if records were hits or misses and you guessed correctly, then they would have some kind of league table of points. And then at the end of the series, somebody got a prize.
1: Did you win?
0: No. I got all of them right because they were all rubbish and they were all misses. And the rest of my idiotic team, who were kind of all officers and, you know, types, that they got them all wrong.
1: Oh.
0: And I remember there was a Shawaddy Waddy record, and they were well past their sell-by date by then. It was awful. And there was an Aretha Franklin scream fest. And, you know, she hadn't had a hit in years, so I said, that'll be a miss, and all the rest. No, she's Aretha. She's marvellous. It'll be a hit. And it wasn't. And, oh, there's a couple of others, and, you know, they were all terrible.
1: Oh, dear.
0: And I was getting really upset. So that was my first appearance on radio.
1: Oh, but it's the taking part that matters, remember?
0: Oh.
1: Gotcha.
0: Anyway, that was Graham Parker and Rumour. Yep. Hey, Lord, don't ask me questions. Mm. And thanks very much for your wonderful 100th waffle, darling.
1: Thank you, darling.
0: Mm. It's a debut spot now, though.
1: Oh, yes. Okay.
0: And I was thinking it's got to be somebody special for the 100th show. Mm. And, well, it's a lady.
1: Right.
0: And well, I can't tell you the reasons why I've chosen her, but we've gone all the way back to 1948.
1: Oh, my goodness.
0: Yes. Yeah. She had been singing with big bands before then, but this was the first record where she actually got her name on the label. But it wasn't just her. She had to do a duet with a chap. And I can't tell you his name either.
1: Why will I know that?
0: Well, it might give you a clue, and I can't do that. The song is called I'll String Along With You.
1: Oh, I think I might have heard that.
0: Really?
1: Mm.
0: Right, well, as I say, it's 1948. In the 50s and early 60s, she was probably the biggest female singing star and actress on the planet.
1: And actress. Ah,
0: yes.
1: Okay, there's a good clue. All right, bring it on.
0: Well, who's singing this? I'll String Along With You. I'm after the lady rather than the chap. The chap came to a rather sad end, but I'll tell you about that after we've heard the record. But who's singing? Hmm?

0: I'll string along with you, darling.
1: You already are.
0: But who was that singing it from 1948?
1: I've got an idea, actually.
0: Who was
1: it
0: then?
1: And I think it's because, has she recently passed away?
0: She did.
1: Right, okay.
0: Well, she has even.
1: Then I'm right. I'm right. It's Doris Day.
0: Whip crack away, darling. You've got it.
1: Oh, yay.
0: Hey, sirrah, sirrah. I knew you would.
1: I don't know who the guy is, though.
0: Buddy Clark.
1: Nope.
0: He was a popular crooner in the 30s and 40s. And, well, as I said, he came to a sad end because a few months after recording that tune and several others with Doris, he and some friends went to a college football game. Hired a private plane, and on the way back it ran out of fuel and crashed, and he
1: oh
0: died. He was
1: goodness.
0: Only in his 30s.
1: Oh, how awful.
0: Yes, I know. Anyway, Doris Day with Buddy Clark, I'll String Along With You.
1: Yes.
0: And that was her debut single, darling. And that was the debut spot, and there'll be another one next week. And right now, I think you've got a new idea,
1: yes.
0: haven't you?
1: Well, last week we put a couple of tracks in, one that I liked and one that Mick liked, just for no other reason than that. And I just thought it might be quite a nice idea to continue that, a sort of like his and hers spot, like just random tracks that we both happen to, well, or one of us happens to like, because sometimes I don't like what he does and he doesn't like what I do.
0: This is where we can go wild, darling.
1: Anyway, I think it's a good idea.
0: Okay.
1: All right, so I'm going to start off with, well, we've just had Graham Parker and The Rumour, so in the same sort of era and the same sort of style, let's go with one of my favourite Reckless Eric tracks, which is The Whole Wide World.

0: For God's sake! Give more power to the people. That was the Chai Lights.
1: I like that.
0: 1971, darling.
1: I liked yours. Did you like mine?
0: I liked yours, yes.
1: Oh, good.
0: Which was?
1: Whole Wide World, Reckless Eric.
0: Mmm, yes indeed.
1: Oh, they were fun.
0: Yeah, Chai Lights, before they went all soppy. It sounded a bit like the Temptations to me,
1: it
0: that
1: did,
0: one.
1: Yeah, did a bit. You're right.
0: Anyway, that was His and Hers. His was mine and hers was yours. And we hoped you liked them both.
1: Yes.
0: Mmm. Time for you to do some more work now, though, darling.
1: Oh, right. It's what is it? What are we doing now? Oh, Grammys?
0: Yes. Yeah. Record of the Year, darling.
1: Right, I'm all ears.
0: Yeah, so we're going through the Record of the Year nominees from the Grammy Awards, which started in 1959, and we did that last week, so we're going to do 1960 this week. I'll tell you who the nominations were, and you choose your favourite record out of them. And then, afterwards, we'll see if it won. You didn't get the winner last week, which was Valerie. But who knows, you might do better this week.
1: Right.
0: So anyway, the nominees for Record of the Year in the Grammy Awards 1960, Elvis Presley. Now and then there's a fool such as I.
1: I like that.
0: You got High Hopes. Whoops, there goes another rubber tree plant or whatever it is. Frank Sinatra.
1: Yep.
0: You've got Bobby Darin. Mac the Knife.
1: Oh, yes. Yeah.
0: That's one.
1: Another good one.
0: You got Andre Preview, as Eric Morecambe called him, with one called Like Young, which I have not got a clue how that one goes. And then we've got the Browns. Oh, no. It's the Three Bells.
1: Oh,
0: you know.
1: Oh, I
0: and
1: love
0: the
1: that.
0: Church bells were ringing.
1: Oh, we like that one, don't we, Anne?
0: The little Jimmy Brown. Oh, no.
1: Bong.
0: So, bong. So which one of those are you going to have? Please don't have the Three Bells.
1: No, well, we have actually played that already, so right. I'll spare you. Yeah, you know what? I rather fancy Elvis Presley.
0: Do you?
1: Well, I did.
0: He's dead, darling.
1: I did at the time, anyway. Yeah.
0: This was one of the very few songs that he cut while he was in the army. During one of his, what do they call them, furloughs or something.
1: Right.
0: Leave periods, and he went back to the States, cut about four songs in the studio, and they put them all out as singles, I think, over the course of his army duty.
1: Smart move. Keep him in the public eye.
0: Anyway, so you want Elvis?
1: Yeah, A Fool Such As I. It's a great song.

0: The best bit of that song is the bloke who goes bom, bom, bom, bom. So the question is, did A Fool Such As I by Elvis Presley win Record of the Year at the Grammy Awards in 1960?
1: Did it?
0: Well, I can tell you that Record of the Year in 1960 was... Mac the Knife.
1: Okay, I lost again.
0: Yeah, you lost again.
1: Oh, well.
0: That's zip out of two, as the Americans would say, darling.
1: It doesn't matter. I know what I like.
0: Yeah. Yeah, that was the Grammys, and we'll do 1961 next week.
1: Okay.
0: Do you know what?
1: What?
0: We've only got time for one more tune in our ton-up show, darling.
1: Oh, my goodness.
0: Have we got any requests?
1: Yes, we haven't had a request this week, have we? Yes, we do. Maggie Haynes.
0: Oh, we can't let Maggie go.
1: There you go, that one. Yeah,
0: this rate, I'll have the ton up for that joke, I think. So.
1: She sent us a few, and this one I absolutely love, and I cannot believe we haven't already played it.
0: Is it something nice and sophisticated, darling?
1: Not at all.
0: You know, give the show a bit of class?
1: No.
0: No?
1: No. No, but it is a classic. It's the Kingsmen and Louie Louie. Oh, I gotta go. Boom, boom, boom, boom, boom. That one. It's a great song.
0: The words are allegedly rude, but you can't understand them anyway.
1: No, I honestly, that's just silly Americans.
0: I know. It's an old wives' tale or whatever.
1: Exactly.
0: Right.
1: No, it's a great song, and I want to thank Maggie for requesting that.
0: Well, thanks to everybody that sent in requests over the last 100 weeks. And, well, here's to the next 100, darling.
1: Yay! Eh?
0: And thanks to you all for listening. Keep sending us the requests. Keep listening to Wycliffe Radio. And all that remains to be said is...
1: It's goodbye from me.
0: And it's goodbye for the 100th time from her.
1: Goodbye! Bye.

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Elvis from May of 1970 with The Wonder of You. It was recorded live on stage in Las Vegas in February of 1970. It was one of Elvis's best-selling singles in the UK and hit number one for 5 weeks. It hit the top 10 in the USA on Billboard's Hot 100. Before that, we started the show off with the Beatles with Get Back from April of 1969, one of the Beatles' 20 number one singles on the Hot 100. Written by Paul McCartney, the Beatles performed the song 3 times on January 30th, 1969, up on the roof in downtown London. My name is Steve Chelmsford. I'd like to welcome you to another episode of The Mop Tops and The King, an hour of Beatles and Elvis music with some fun surprises in between. Today's episode is number 756, and I hope you enjoy today's show. Let's head back to 1968 and the Beatles' White Album. Here's another song written by Paul, inspired by his sheepdog, Martha. Martha, my dear.

Well, since my baby left me, I had to turn to the Mop Tops and the King with Steve Chelmsford on the MTK Radio Network.

time for kids, cause there's a time like this. 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

0: My baby daughter makes me holler, mama, mama, mama. 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
1: Elvis from September of 1954 with I Don't Care If the Sun Don't Shine. It was the B-side to his second single with Sun Records, the A-side being Good Rockin' Tonight. Elvis released 5 singles, 10 songs with Sun Records, dating from July of 1954 to August of 1955. Elvis was on the doorstep of superstardom.
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1: My name is Steve Chelmsford. You're listening to The Mop Tops and The King from Chelmsford, USA.
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6: 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And we're the Cavern Beatles, directly from
4: 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You're listening to The Mop Tops and The King with Steve Chelmsford.
6: Yay!
4: What was that? Nice one, Stevie.
1: Thank you very much, Cavern Beatles. It's time now for some 3 degrees separation of Elvis and the Beatles. Today's subject, The Lovin' Spoonful. The Beatles and The Lovin' Spoonful had a mutual admiration. They also inspired each other. Here are The Lovin' Spoonful from 1965 with one of their top 10 hits. You Didn't Have to Be So Nice.

0: This is Lee Ashley from Chelmsford, England, and you're listening to the Mop Tops and the King.
1: Thank you very much, Lee. I hope you're listening. I know that Lee's a big fan of the Lovin' Spoonful. It's time now to venture south to the great state of Texas to visit with our very dear friend, Priscilla Rose of Texas, with this week's Spotlight on Elvis.
2: This is Priscilla Rose of Texas with this week's Spotlight on Elvis. Get your popcorn ready. Something epic has arrived. Baz Luhrmann, who directed the 2022 biopic Elvis, has a documentary concert film about the King of Rock and Roll that was released earlier this year. The film is titled Epic, which by definition alone is fitting, but Epic is actually an acronym for Elvis Presley in Concert. In this movie, we get to see previously unreleased footage of Elvis from 1969 and the early 70s, plus personal home movies. Upon the film's initial release, viewers were strongly encouraged to see Epic on the big screen, literally the biggest screen you could find. The film was first released to IMAX theaters, then to regular theaters the following week. In April 2026, Epic was released digitally and is currently available to rent or purchase online. I have to say, this film totally lives up to its name. My favorite part was the Poke Salad Annie sequence. The compilation of rehearsal and performance footage of Elvis singing Poke Salad Annie is electrifying. Baz Luhrmann says Epic is the world tour Elvis never got to have, and now viewers can enjoy the world tour from the comfort of their home. I'm Priscilla Rose of Texas, and this has been Spotlight on Elvis.

Some y'all never been down south too much. Some y'all never been down south too much. I'm gonna tell you a little story so that you'll understand what I'm talking about. Down there we have a plant that grows out in the woods in the fields, and it looks something like a turnip green. Everybody calls it poke salad. Now that's poke salad. Used to know a girl lived down there, and she'd go out in the evenings and pick a mess of it, carry it home and cook it for supper, because that's about all they had to eat. But they did all right.

0: From 1965, The Beatles, with The Night Before, written by Paul McCartney. It was featured in their second movie, Help, a rather wacky film. How many of you have seen the movie Help? It involves a ring that is stuck on Ringo's finger, and there's a cult trying to get the ring off of Ringo's finger so they can perform a human sacrifice. Something like that. I haven't seen it in a while, but as I said, it's wacky.
1: Thank you very much.
0: Before that, we heard from Elvis live on stage in Las Vegas during his February 1970 engagement with a phenomenal performance of Polk Salad Annie. My name is Steve Chelmsford. 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
2: How about Elvis Presley?
3: Boy, one of the highlights in my life, Elvis was performing in Las Vegas.
2: Big fan of yours.
3: Oh, I was a big fan of his, you know that. And was lucky enough to go backstage. Well, I had my father with me. And my dad and I went backstage, and they led us into Elvis, his dressing room, and just Elvis and a couple other people. Well, I had met Elvis prior to that, so I'm introducing Elvis to my father, and I tell you, he made my dad feel so good. Mr. Name It This, Mr. Name It That, come here, sir, sit down. Sat down on the couch with him, and he and my dad talked, must have talked 15, 20 minutes, just the two of them. It was wonderful. It was wonderful. If it's possible, I became even a bigger fan of his.

The great thing I've always felt is that there were four of us. And at certain moments in time, individually, we all went mad. I mean, you know, I remember my phase of really just starting to crack up and believing that I was, you know, the biggest thing on the planet, 5'7". And with Elvis, I feel it was very sad because though he had people around him, he was surrounded when I met him anyway, with sycophants that, you know, whatever he said, they said okay.

0: former Beatle, Ringo Starr from 1971 with It Don't Come Easy. Ringo had a worldwide hit on his hands. Ringo wrote the song with a little help from George Harrison. It hit number one in Canada, number one in the USA on the Cashbox chart, number four on the Hot 100. George Harrison plays on the track as well. He also produced the song. Before that, we heard from Elvis from 1957 with one of the greatest rock and roll songs of all time, Jailhouse Rock. It hit number one on three charts, the pop chart, the country chart, and the R&B. It was also the title to Elvis's third movie, one of my favorite Elvis movies, by the way.
1: Thank you very much.
0: My name is Steve Chelmsford. You're listening to The Mop Tops and The King. If you would like more information about the show, you could always check out our website, themoptopsandtheking.com. We also have an email address. You can reach us at stevechelmsford@yahoo.com, and we'd love to hear from you. Here's Elvis from 1961 covering Chuck Willis with I Feel So Bad.

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Old ones, new ones, loved ones, neglected ones. With a nod to Alberto Semprini, records that fall into one or more of these categories have the S factor, which means that on this programme, you can expect to hear just about anything.

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1: The prisons were full. And the chains were all taken. And silence was bought. In the passage of time. And the wolves on the hills howl for the forsaken.

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Like old friends of mine. Friends of mine. The sky lost its light to an overcast evening. When criminal corporals stood spitting out pips. And the rain pounded down on a sergeant who was dreaming. Seems only

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1: Or even surprise.
0: Deep in the darkness.
1: The wails of the weeping.
0: I drowned
1: in the sound of the blue lightning leaping out from the dark of the judges.

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0: And the churches have closed. On the wayward divide. On the solid gold statue. 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

Barclay James Harvest and a sip of wine.

Ginger Bennett and Francis Knight singing My Way Free. On your favourite radio station, The S Factor with Steve Wood. 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

The Guest Stars and Weep Over It. Before that, The Beatles and It's Only Love. And we started that S Factor Triptych with Eric Clapton and Love Can Build a Bridge. 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

They brought me in on a flat car down from old Hong Kong, tried to tell me what I was doing was absolutely

Rod Argent and Fiesta. Room for one more inside. Reg Cassin's Bowin' and Scrapin'.

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Thank you for listening. I'm Steve Wood. The co-producer is Peter Gore. See you next time. Till then, do take care. Stay safe. Bye now.

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2: Plastic cups, neon signs, I still live at the borderline. 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Where would we be if I had lied? 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And yes, I care. 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

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Still swinging high at the borderline. But ghosts cannot apologize for the hearts they broke. 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

0: one, that it, like, it's not a match because of the
1: Another red leaf drive, an endless summer. I was quiet, I was alright, till it pulled me under. It was a photograph, before we had one another. I was in pieces then, till you put me back together. So I reach across,

A cracking start to today's show. The show, of course, being UK One Hit Wonders here with me, Gord Cooper. And I need to explain a little bit about the criteria because there seems to be so many different rules and regulations on what is and what isn't a one-hit wonder. When I say rules and regulations, they're all sort of different people's opinions. My opinion is that it's their only UK hit, or it's their only UK sort of top 20, top 30 hit, and they may have sort of snuck in the lower end of the charts with other songs as well. Gonzalez started off today's show with I Haven't Stopped Dancing Yet. This band were definitely one-hit wonders because they didn't do anything else here in the UK. This is Hanoi Rocks with their cover of Creedence Clearwater Revival's Up Around the Bend.

I've been doing this show quite a while now, and every week I try to remember to say to you, see if you can work out either the song title or the artist, or preferably both, before I announce what they all are. And I keep forgetting every week, because there's some crackers in here that may well...

We're around the halfway stage of today's show, and the last track you just heard, I reckon I may have called a few of you out. Brian Prothero and Pinball was the song. Before that, Blue Oyster Cult and Don't Fear the Reaper, that even non-rock lovers know that song. And then Candy Staten and Young Hearts Run Free. What shall we have next? Oh yes, let's go back to the 60s with this one.

Ace and How Long were definitely one hit wonders here in the UK, although the lead vocalist Paul Carrack went on to front various other groups, including Mike and the Mechanics, and a little bit with Squeeze as well. Before that we had John Mellencamp, who I think for this track Jack and Diane was Johnny Cougar Mellencamp before he dropped the Cougar, and then from the 60s Thunderclap Newman with Something in the Air. We're going to head into the 80s for this next one.

is, it's a lie. A fantasy we create about people and places as we'd like them to be. But you know what truth is? It's that little baby you're holding, and it's that man you fought with this morning, the same one you're going to make love with tonight.

I reckon it's a good job that we more or less come to the end of today's show, because of the four that we've just played, I reckon I probably caught you out on nearly all four of them. It's a good job I wasn't awarding points or collecting points, because I reckon I would have got a bucket full on those. Although I can hear you shouting to the at the radio to me saying, no, we knew who all those were. Charlene, you've just heard it, and I've never been to me. Before that, from the 70s, was David Dundas and Jeans On. Crazy Elephant from the 60s, Gimme, Gimme, Gimme Good Lovin'. And then from the 80s, Joe Dolce and Shut Up Your Face. So I'm going to finish off with a little bit of Macarena, which I think was probably from the 90s, and Los Del Rio. Hopefully you've enjoyed my selection enough to join me again, same time, same place, same channel next week. Until then, keep smiling. Bye for now.

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1: Good evening, my name is Fred Setters and welcome along to After Hours, late night radio for late night people. It's the end of another day and we head into the wee small hours of the night. As always, the music on After Hours is relaxed and the mood is chilled out, so we'll get tonight's program underway with this one.

was David Meese, and you know it's right, and you know it's After Hours. Welcome along to this evening's show. Wherever we find you listening to the programme, I do hope the day has been kind to you. We've got lots of good music to share with you this evening, so do hope that you'll stay with us for the next 55 minutes or so, right here on your favourite radio station. Time now for a lovely duet from Elton John and Kiki Dee. This is not Don't Go Breaking My Heart, this is True Love.

What a wonderful song. That was Miriam Stockley and Perfect Day. It's also known as the theme of the Lake District. It was the theme tune for the BBC children's television programme, The World of Peter Rabbit and Friends. Lovely, lovely song. Okay, from the Lake District, we're going to head across the water to America. And this one's from Ricky Lee Jones. It's Last Chance Texaco.

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You're listening to After Hours with me, Fred Setters, right here on your favourite radio station. Do hope that we're relaxing you at the end of the day. I did promise you some Carly Simon, and here it is.

Song that was inspired by the artist Vincent van Gogh, that was Don McLean. You're listening to After Hours right here on your favourite radio station. Coming up now, it's Art Garfunkel.

0: That was Art Garfunkel and All I Know. Heading into the last part of the programme now on After Hours. We've still got lots more wonderful music to come, so sit back and relax.
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That's a singer and songwriter that goes by the name of Sarah Love. Born in Hawaii, actually, so I've never played a song by somebody who's Hawaiian, so first on After Hours. Now for a track by Michael Murphy. This is called Wildfire.

That was a lovely instrumental called A Song for Viola. That was by Peter Bradley Adams. Earlier on, After Hours, we featured Don McLean's track Vincent. We're going to keep with the art theme now. This is Kenny Rogers with If I Were a Painting.

Time now for my last track in this evening's programme. And it comes courtesy of a gentleman called Mick McCauley. This is a lovely song. It's called A Daisy in December.

Well, that's it for another edition of After Hours. Thanks so much for your company on this evening's show, and I do hope that we have been able to relax you at the end of the day. Don't forget, you can join us again, same time, same place, right here on your favourite radio station.

0: 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See you there.
1: I'm terribly sorry, sir. I had no idea you'd want us to demonstrate.
2: Can you imagine what they'll say when it gets out that the commander of the Devils in Skirts wears silk knickers?
1: A little thing like this could start off a full-scale rebellion.
3: Oh, hardly, Shorthouse.
1: The massacre of thousands of innocent people.
3: Oh, please, really.
1: The end of British rule in India.
3: Oh, rubbish, Shorthouse.
1: And the finish of a cushy job for you.
3: You're quite right. We'll have to do something.
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5: Hi, babe. It's showtime. What are you doing?
6: Sorry, I'm just a bit busy. Just let me finish off signing this last batch of autographed pictures. It's such a hard life being a public figure, you know.
5: Are those the ones with me in or just you?
6: Well, some of them are just me.
5: Ah, and they go to...
6: You're in most of them.
5: Oh, good, good, good, good. Glad to hear it.
6: Ah.
5: Well, can we get on with the show then?
6: Well, yes, if I can make an entrance, you know. I mean, this fame, it's not going to my head at all, really.
5: No, I can see.
6: But, yeah. I mean, you get a fanfare halfway through the show, so I think, you know, da-da-da-da, something like that.
5: Oh,
6: bit
5: okay.
6: Of razzmatazz.
5: Yes,
6: no?
5: If you want.
6: Well, no, I won't bother. I'll just stay the same down-to-earth celebrity that I've always been.
5: Okay, let's do the show then.
6: Right. Let me just have a last sip on the champagne. Nice.
5: In flutes, no doubt.
6: Dom Perignon. Can't beat it. Anyway. This is White Cliffs Radio.
5: And he's Modest Mick.
6: And she is Mazzie.
5: That's it?
6: Look, what else do you want, darling?
5: Yeah, just Mazzie's enough. I'm well known enough. Okay.
6: Okay, right. And she is just Mazzie. And this...
5: is the M&M Show.
6: This is working rather well, darling.
5: Yes, isn't it?
6: I think we should have a dance then.
5: Okay.
6: And then maybe we'll get in step with
5: right,
6: things.
5: What have you chosen this week?
6: I think we should do the Watootsie, darling.
5: I have no idea what that is, but I'm ready to find out.
6: Neither have I, but the All-Ons are going to tell us how to do it now, hopefully.

0: Well, that was Breathless, darling, wasn't it?
1: Well, it wasn't too fast, but it was a nice, it was
0: have
1: a nice one.
0: No idea what the Watutsi is. I thought it was something to do with African tribes, but there you go.
1: Oh, I was thinking more Hawaiian for some reason. I don't know.
0: Well, I don't know either. anyway, that was the Orlons and the Wa Watutsi. Well, I'm absolutely speechless after that.